0: So instead of that being a line drive into the hole, it's a line drive out.
1: You're playing the odds.
0: Yeah, you just play the odds. And in that situation there, I mean, he was giving up the line. If that would have been that same little looping pop fly, that would have been a double.
1: Yeah.
0: But no, it was a line drive right into that hole. His first pitch is a little down for a ball here. And that's where Horowitz was playing the righty.
1: That was a much harder hit ball than the double was. So baseball is a funny game. We know that. Weatherholtz 0 for 2 against Jones tonight. Been a nemesis against the Pirates, especially in this ballpark. The pitch. Back with a strike. Grew up in Mars. Weatherholt played for West Virginia in this ballpark. He won all three games when the Mountaineers played here. And then he and the Cardinals won all four games back in April in this ballpark. So he's 7-0 here as a player.
0: If I remember right, he had quite the series, didn't he?
1: Six extra base hits.
0: Yeah.
1: Slugged to close to 1,000 in that four-game series. 1-1 to the rookie Weatherholt, lefty batter. Church at second with two men gone. The pitch, half swing. Did he go? Yes. Hanahan says strike 1-2 now on Weatherholt. And so a two-out hit here would give the Cardinals the lead. And a strike right here would keep it scoreless going to the bottom half of the sixth inning. Jones at 73 pitches. His 1-2 home, swinging a ground ball foul up first. Jones retired the first 16 Cardinals before Church and a bloop double up the third baseline. And a decent runner, too, so be tough to throw out if the ball sneaks into the outfield. Here's the 1-2. Did he go? No. On the appeal to Hanahan. 2-2. Tried a high changeup.
0: Thought maybe they would give him that one. Always a roll of the dice, isn't it, on those check swings?
1: 2-2 pitch. Fastball in. Now 3-2 on Weatherholt.
2: Pitch was called the ball to catch his challenger.
0: I think he might have him.
1: Yeah, Flores, this is a good one, whether they win it or not. I like it situationally.
0: Oh!
2: Pitch is a ball. Pittsburgh's got one left.
0: Good call, though. I like challenging that. That was close.
1: Good time for it. Would have ended the inning.
0: Yep. Man in scoring position. 0-0 game.
1: We're in the second half of the game now. So 3-2 on Weatherholt with Church at second and two gone. Sixth inning, no score. Jones a long wait and a 3-2 pitch. Swing and a miss, struck him out, down and away with a slider. Eight strikeouts for Jones. And we'll take a scoreless game going to the bottom of the sixth right here on the Pirates Radio Network, presented by Iron City and IC Light.
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1: Well, no more perfect game, but it's still a tie game. As the Pirates come to bat, try to change that. Bottom of the sixth inning. Brian Reynolds will start it off. Andre Pallante has given up just two hits. Here's pitch. Over a bit low for ball one. Reynolds, then Cruz and Flores. And the pitch. Hit in the air to center. Not going anywhere tonight. And Church brings it in one out. That wind has been stiffly blowing in all day and all night. It is officially autumn now.
2: All right. It's autumn. When's the official, when does that happen?
1: The autumnal equinox was at 8:05. So about 5 minutes ago.
2: 8:05.
1: That's about as late as I've ever remember it. There's a strike. A lot of years it's on the 21st. So now officially autumn. But yeah, it moved in to town yesterday.
2: Take your word for it.
1: That's outside 1-1. Cruz 0-2 tonight. Batting here in the sixth against Pallante. He's at 74 pitches. And the 1-1 pitch. But that's inside 2-1. Pallante's pitched tonight in two seasons.
2: What day does winter get here this year? Do you know that? Have you looked that up yet?
1: No. We just got to fall. The pitch. Trying to hold up, could not. Now 2-2 on a low curveball.
2: I was going to ask you if you knew the answer. Then I was going to say, well, what time of day does that arrive?
1: I don't know. The Google tells you.
2: Well, you knew 8:05.
1: Well, we looked at my daughter asked me last night, is it fall yet?
2: So you looked it up.
1: Because it started to feel like fall yesterday. And I looked it up. And it's down low, 3-2. I was surprised to see that today was the first day of autumn. And I said, well, it's probably like 4 in the morning. But now I was surprised to see it was 8:05 at night. 3-2 pitch. And it's over but low. And Cruz will take a one-out walk here in the sixth inning.
2: Well, we're not getting a lot of hits, but we're getting base runners.
1: First real stolen base chance, maybe, for the Pirates. When Pallante's been on the mound this year, opponents have stolen 16 out of 18. And he's picked off a couple. Cruz with 28 stolen bases. At first with one out for Flores, the pitch. Inside, ball one, missing with a fastball. Right side wide open for Flores. Drew a walk back in the fourth to extend his on-base streak to 15 games. And that's over a bit low. 2-0. Cruz trying to get a read on Pallante. Neither team has scored. We're in the bottom of the sixth. Pallante ready. Hitters count. 2-0. Flores grounds it foul up third. 2-0 slider. Now back at the count. 2-0. Cruz has his lead at first with one out and the 2-1 strike call. That slider must have gotten that outer edge. Yep, stayed on that outer edge of the plate. 2-2. Flores takes his timeout. Cruz not getting a big lead over at first. Now with two strikes on the hitter, we'll see. And toss over. Yeah, he's able to dive back in. Just kind of fall back into the bag with Palante.
2: He looked like he was leaning, though. I think he might have ran if they would have made the pitch. The longer he held it, you can see the weight start shifting to that front foot.
1: Two balls, two strikes, the count with one out. He takes off, and the pitch is swung on and grounded to third. Only players on to first. Sajacy will throw there and get the out. So Cruz at second now with two away. And absolutely negating any chance at a double play by running on the pitch. Palante has had a ton of those ground ball double plays turned behind him. Good call to be on the move. Now a man in scoring position for O'Hearn. Great run producer. Hit less than two tries tonight. Scoreless game, sixth inning. Palante coming home. Fires his strike. First pitch curveball to O'Hearn. Left fielder Torres playing toward the line for the left-handed batter. Walker in straightaway right field. The pitch. And a fastball inside. Similar spot, but just missed.
2: I think Walker seems a little shallow in right field for me with O'Hearn.
1: Yeah, good point. Maybe playing that way because of the wind. I don't know.
2: Yeah, and the runner at second, but Cruz so fast.
1: The ball hit to left. That's a base hit. Cruz touches third. Heading home. The throw is cut off. And Ryan O'Hearn comes through with a two-out RBI single. Pirates lead 1-0 in the sixth.
2: I had that gap over there to shoot through. That's where he decided to go with it. Good smart hitting. Knock in that first run. So JC's the only guy on that side of the field, really. He got Wynn playing right up the middle. Last time up, he hit one off JC's chest. This time, easily wide of him and got the ball out to the outfield to score the run.
1: Ronnie Simon bounces one foul up third, and it's a strike.
2: Looked like Ronnie's trying to do the same thing. Looked like he tried to hit that ball on the ground to the left side.
1: And so strike one on Simon, who's 0-for-2. Pirates have taken a 1-0 lead. O'Hearn with run batted in, number 74. The pitch hit foul. On the slider now, two strikes. O'Hearn with that RBI, now the lowest RBI rate in baseball. The lowest is the best. You know, how many plate appearances do you need to generate an RBI? His is the fewest. Just above Alec Burleson, who leads baseball and runs batted in overall. That bounces up there, now one ball and two strikes.
2: Kind of like an ERA. Lower is better.
1: That just shows you what kind of run producer O'Hearn's been for the Pirates. Here's the 1-2. Ground ball hit hard but to short, and Wynn will race to second ahead of O'Hearn to tag the bag for the final out. Ryan O'Hearn comes through to give the Pirates a 1-0 lead through six here on the Pirates Radio Network, presented by Iron City and IC Light.
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1: Jared Jones returns for the seventh, and he will work with a lead 1-0. Pirates on top thanks to Ryan O'Hearn and his two-out run scoring single. Jones will work to Ivan Herrera, Alec Burleson, and then Jordan Walker. The pitch, swing and a miss, pulled off a curveball, strike one. He's been getting a little bit more sweeping action on that curveball tonight. Moving down and away from a righty rather than just more of a straight over the top curve. Here's the 0-1. And it's outside that time with a fastball. One ball and one strike.
2: They've been very efficient, only 79 pitches. Excellent ball game, one of his best.
1: In a one-run game with the Pirates leading, Brandon Eisert is getting up, a left-hander. Here's a 1-1 pitch, swing and a pop-up foul back and out of play. Pirates have been auditioning a seventh-inning pitcher in recent times with varying success. Camilo Doval was designated for assignment today in favor of Kirby Yates, activated from the injured list. 1-2 to Herrera. Swing and a miss. Struck him out. Up and in with the fastball. 9 strikeouts for Jared Jones.
2: Man, pretty good strategy. Get ahead and throw the fastball inside, elevated a little bit. Get it up above the belt. Either gets a swing and a miss or been several jam shots off the label on that same pitch.
1: 9 strikeouts for Jones. That equals a season most. Here's the pitch, and it's down low for ball one. He's already done that 3 times in September. Jones has struck out 35 in 24 and a third innings in September. 1-0 on Alec Burleson. Dangerous hitter, the pitch. Hit foul. 1 ball and 1 strike. He's 0-for-7, though, lifetime against Jones. Here's the pitch. Burleson grounds it to short. And Griffin has it, lobs it on to first. That's the second out. We invite you to stay up to date on all things Pirates. Become a Pirates insider. Join today for ticket deals, breaking news, and more. Sign up at pirates.com/insider. Here's Jordan Walker. Pirates leading by a run. 1-0, seventh inning. Pirates are one of the best one-run teams in baseball. They're 27-19 in one-run games. And it's just off the plate away, ball one. And you think about Mason Montgomery, what he's done. Not allowing a run for more than, or almost 2 months. 2 dozen straight games. Swing, fly ball, center field. Deeply hit, but into the wind. And so Cruz, starting back, will come in a step or two, make the catch, and the inning is over. It's 7 scoreless innings for Jared Jones of the Pirates. And we'll stretch here from PNC Park on this Tuesday night. Pirates 1, St. Louis nothing, here on the Pirates Radio Network, presented by Iron City and IC Light.
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1: Pirates lead 1-0 as we go to the bottom of the seventh, and this pitching change brought to you by Valvoline Instant Oil Change. Good pitcher coming off for St. Louis, left-hander Justin Brule.
2: Brule has had a long season, 75 innings, 70 appearances. Out of that bullpen, 3.60 ERA, 53 strikeouts, 27 walks for the lefty.
1: Spencer Horwitz will stay in there, left on left, and he'll take outside for ball one. Horwitz has doubled and bounced out today. Then Jared Triolo in the on-deck circle. He would bat for Jacob Gonzalez. Connor Griffin due up third, a righty batter. Brule on a 1-0. Horwitz takes outside, 2-0. So for Palante, the Cardinals starter, 6 innings, 3 hits, a run. It was earned, 2 walks and 2 strikeouts, 89 pitches. In line for the loss. 2-0 is inside, 3-0 from Brule, former Pirate. Pitched in 7 games with the 2024 outfit. 3-0. Almost hit him. And it's a walk to start Brule's night. Here comes Triolo to pinch in. Triolo hitting at 241 with 3 home runs. He's 1 out of 10 as a pinch hitter. Third baseman Sajacy will play in, about a step ahead of the bag. Right side vacated. Weatherholt playing up the middle for the righty batter. Horwitz not a threat to run at first. Brule coming home. Tried to backdoor him with a breaking ball and missed. Ball one on the pinch hitter Triolo. Horwitz trying to add to a 1-0 lead. We're in the bottom of the seventh. Wind blowing in, the pitch. That one is in there for a strike. That backdoor sweeper, 1-1. It's right over that outer edge. Stays away from the hitter the whole time. Brule is ready to work, the pitch. That one goes down and in, another sweeper. 2-1 on Triolo. Working with the mock turtleneck tonight. That was a very popular 1 point. Here's the pitch. Outside now, 3-1.
2: First day of autumn.
1: Wearing a coat and a hat tonight. I don't blame him one bit. I think Mattson would wear those a little bit. Maybe bringing those back a little bit. Now, Triolo got a hitter's count, 3-1 with Horwitz at first. Nobody out. The pitch. Fastball strike. 89 from Justin Brule. Full count on Triolo.
2: So it's going to be Weaver for the eighth. He has been up and throwing for a while now in that bullpen.
1: And wouldn't you know it, if the Pirates maintain the lead, probably going to be Montgomery again. Boy, he's worked a lot. Here's the pitch. Swinging a ball lined up the middle, falling fast, and coming on. Church makes the catch. Horwitz gets back to first in time. And one out. And Church really reading that ball, and he came in streaking for it and made the catch.
2: That came up firing. He wanted that double play.
1: Well, Horwitz has to go a little farther than he probably would have liked because that ball falls in.
2: Well, yeah.
1: If it's coming into second base.
2: It's a one hopper. You got a force out at second if he's quick enough. So you got to move down the baseline quite a ways to put yourself in trouble a little bit, harm's way, in case he catches it.
1: There's a strike to Griffin. He tripled his last time up. The pitch, and inside, missing a ball and a strike. Stations will get you that ID in a moment. Pirates 1, Cardinals nothing. We're in the seventh inning. Horwitz is on at first with one out. Brule delivers down and in, now 2-1 on Connor Griffin. Horwitz not a fast runner at first. Ball that splits the gap here, though, would score him here with one out. Here's the 2-1. Swing and a miss. Floated a high sweeper, but got the swing off a little too early. Two balls and two strikes. Now to set the pitch. Bounced foul into the Pirates' dugout. Looked like some bowling pins down there.
2: Yeah, went right into the gate. That may have hit somebody. Everybody's smiling, so. No big deal, I guess.
1: Count is even, two balls and two strikes. Griffin waiting. Brule delivers. Ball slammed to the right of the center fielder. Church has to play it on a hot base hit. Horwitz can get to second. On the base hit by Griffin, his second hit tonight. And we'll pause 10 seconds for a station break here on the Pirates Radio Network.
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1: 1-0 Pirates in the seventh. Two on and one out for Brandon Lau coming up. Facing the left-hander, Brule.
2: Well, we need a home run here. You know why?
1: To add to the lead?
2: And three more ribeyes.
1: Oh, there you go.
2: That'd give him 96. Now we're talking.
1: Well, everyone's cheering for Brandon Lau. He was voted by the Writers Association today as the team MVP.
2: Not that I don't want insurance runs. I do. But I do. I'm really pulling for him to get to that 100 mark. And hang on, how many opportunities do you have in multiple RBIs? Not that many.
1: And tonight is his 146th game of the season.
2: Have to do it off a lefty, and he has got some long balls off lefties this year. Has had some success. Lucky seven.
1: Yeah, the pitch bounced up first, foul ball.
2: He's trying to pull the ball. He wants to hit one right off that foul pole so the wind doesn't have a chance to mess with it.
1: He's done that. It's a strike. Yeah, back in 2021 with the Rays, he had 39 home runs and knocked in 99. And that was the year he played a career-high 149 games. 146 tonight. A one to him. Half swinging a ball outside, 1-1. It's only the third time in his career he's played as many as 110 games in a season. So being able to stay healthy, putting up terrific numbers. You got Horwitz at second, Griffin with good speed at first. One out, and the pitch. Swinging a fly ball, hit well out to center field. Church angling back on this one. The wind will hold it up just shy of the warning track. Catch made. And Horwitz will try for third, and the throw comes in on a hop to the cutoff man, so Horwitz can advance to third, but now two outs on the fly ball by Lau.
2: Any other night, huh?
1: You think that's at least off the wall or maybe out of here, right?
2: Yeah, it would have it. That's going to be off the wall. Maybe get over the fence.
1: I think that's an RBI hit.
2: It's like one RBI for sure.
1: Neutral night.
2: And with all that speed at first, and he was sneaking around. He's at second base. They don't play the ball smoothly off the wall. They had two RBIs on that. But it is what it is. Wind's blowing in tonight. That's an out.
1: Hit at 105 off the bat.
2: Wow.
1: He hit another one, 102 earlier.
2: 105 is enough to get a home run on center field here.
1: Yeah.
2: On a calm night, or maybe a little bit of a helping breeze.
1: So with the switch hitting Reynolds coming up, Brule will be removed. 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It's 1-0 Pirates, back after this on the Pirates Radio Network.
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1: We're in the seventh inning, and the Pirates have runners at first and third with two men out. Reynolds is coming up against a right-hander, Cade Winquest.
2: Let's take a quick look.
1: Let's start over.
2: We'll take a look at Winquest numbers. They're not real deep.
1: Yeah.
2: Only 10 innings. 8 games. Giving up six earned runs in his 10 innings. But the batting average against him, not bad for him. 189. They haven't been giving up many hits, but 5 walks in 10 innings. That's probably led to that elevated run total.
1: Now, he's never had a save, but he's pitching in a game trailing here. Winquest did satisfy that mission. In an outing back on September 4th, he earned the first of his career. Wave and a miss, strike one to Reynolds, who was 0-2 tonight. Horwitz is at third. Trailing runner Griffin at first with good speed. In case you can get a read on the rookie. One nothing, the Pirates lead. We're in the seventh. Winquest. Long way. 0-1. Strike. Cut fastball at 92. 2 strikes. Trying to stay away from Reynolds there. Got him to swing over the breaking ball and then tried to backdoor with that cutter. Left fielder Torres playing the line. For Reynolds batting left. There goes Griffin, and it goes to the backstop. Horwitz coming to the plate. He'll score standing. Throw to third. Griffin overslides the bag and is out. And he beat the throw but then overslid. But the run will count on the wild pitch. Pirates lead 2-0 through 7 here on the Pirates Radio Network.
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1: Well, the wild pitch scores a run. Griffin steals second, but is thrown out at third. 2-5, catcher to third baseman. And so Winquest gets it out without retiring a batter. We go to the eighth inning. Here comes Luke Weaver to pitch.
2: Weaver this year, 2.79 ERA overall with both teams. He, of course, was with the Mets for most of the season. 57 games for him now. 60 strikeouts and 58 innings.
1: Weaver will work to Leo Bernal. And Jared Jones, another fantastic outing.
2: Brilliant.
1: The pitch. Swing and a miss. Strike one on the changeup. Jones goes seven. He allowed one base runner. It was a bloop double by Church. And just a little humpback liner with the third baseman playing way off the line.
2: He had...
1: Pitch is fouled back. Now two strikes. Triolo playing third now this inning.
2: Outstanding combination of just great stuff tonight. Velocity on the fastball was real good. There's some really nice changeups. Perfect location. But the combination of being able to spot your pitches and have the quality of pitches that he had tonight.
1: Up high now, 1-2.
2: I mean, that's going to overpower almost all teams.
1: Now he walked none, struck out nine, tying a season most. Here's a 1-2, strike three, call. Weaver picks up right where Jones left off, one away. And because of Griffin's stolen base last inning, you steal a deal from Valvoline Instant Oil Change. 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Now the first one is outside for ball one to Brian Torres. Torres hitless in two tries tonight. Weaver, the former Cardinal, back to work. The pitch hit foul in the air right side, and it's a ball and a strike.

0: 1-0, Pirates leading. The pitch bunted foul, and it's one ball, two strikes. Zach Robinow with Sport Radar, our statistician tonight, tells us Connor Griffin, after that triple earlier tonight in the stolen base, he now has 23 extra base hits. He has 23 steals. He's 20 years old. There have only been seven seasons where someone under the age of 21 has had that many, 23 steals and 23 extra base hits in the same season. Swinging a foul back, one ball, two strikes.
1: Man, he did it like half a season.
0: Yeah, that's a great point. This is game number 75 for Griffin tonight.
1: Not even half.
0: The others, Mike Trout, Elvis Andrews, Roberto Alomar, a Hall of Famer, Claudel Washington.
1: I think Trout's probably a Hall of Famer, too.
0: Yeah. In tight, now 2-2 on Torres. Did you play with Claudel in Atlanta?
1: Outstanding player. Very athletic, great arm. Hit the ball a million miles. He could do it all.
0: Now, he was the first player to do it after Cobb, Ty Cobb, in 1907.
1: Came up with the Oakland A's.
0: That's right. There's another swing and a miss, and another strikeout for Luke Weaver. Two outs in the eighth in this 2-0 game.
1: I'm going to say, I'm probably wrong on this, but I think he took over right field when Reggie Jackson left.
0: I think they traded Reggie to Baltimore.
1: Yeah. And I think Claudel, right around then that he came up. He was very young when he came up, probably 19.
0: Here's the pitch to Sijacy. He's down a strike. We were firing that fastball at 95. So Griffin again astounding us with production at an age where few are even in the major leagues. Here's an 0-1. And a check swing and a ball down and away. 1-1 on Sijacy. Two outs, nobody on in the Cardinals' eighth inning. 2-0 Pirates lead. Cardinals with one base runner tonight. And the pitch hit in the air right field. Simon was playing really shallow. He'll have to back up on this ball to head toward the corner. Reach over the sidewall, and it goes off his glove. And a very tough play as it was with the wind pushing it, but he had it in his glove, or at least on his glove. And just kind of bounced off the side of it. And again, he's got to navigate that short wall in right and the wind.
1: That was on the other side of the wall when it hit his glove. Trying to bring it back.
0: Would have been a really good play.
1: Yep.
0: So 1-2 on Sijacy. Pirates maintain a 2-0 lead. We're in the eighth inning. Weaver pitching in back of Jared Jones, who went the first seven. He's ready. Is 1-2. Left it up. Now two balls and two strikes. Weaver gets the sign. He's ready. Pitch, swing, and a foul off the leg of Sijacy. And he's going to stay down for a moment here. The ball may have been fouled off his foot.
1: Yeah, he's up, limping around a little bit. Trainer's out to talk to him. The second time tonight, trainer's had to come out and see him. Remember, he got that ground ball off his chest earlier.
0: Yeah, did a good job keeping it in front of him, but that ball fouled off his left foot, and he immediately fell to the earth. But he's back up. And athletic trainer manager can't make it feel better. They just got to talk to him and give him a moment to try to let some of that pain subside. And you could overhear, you good? That's all that can happen. Kind of there for moral support.
1: He's going to have a couple new bruises on him after tonight. Looks like he's laughing a little bit. Like the Ron Culpa, the plate umpire, I think, might have said something to him. Got him to smile for a moment.
0: And hit foul right side. Still 2-2. Weaver trying to strike out the side in the eighth. The pitch over a bit low with the cutter. 3-2 now. Well, you know, you walk him and then you're in danger of having the tying run come up. And Church is the only Cardinal to reach base tonight. He's waiting next. 2-0 Pirates lead. The pitch just missed down and in with a changeup. So that 3-2 changeup causes a walk that brings the tying run up. Nathan Church blooped a double in the sixth. He's the only other Cardinals base runner. 2-0, the Pirates have the lead. Triolo in at third, toes on the grass, the pitch, strike. Church has bunted his way on five times, but here the tying run in the eighth inning. With the number nine hitter on deck.
1: It got a little pop, 10 home runs, so you got to think about that a little bit when you're throwing to him in this spot here.
0: Back with a fastball strike. George Soriano is a right-hander. He's getting up for the Cardinals.
1: He jumped out 0-2 here, so can work on him for a strikeout now. That game must swing at something you want him to. It's like they're wanting to go up out of the zone.
0: And he does. Upstairs, struck him out. Three strikeouts in the inning for Weaver. And we go to the bottom of the eighth. It's the Pirates 2, St. Louis nothing here on the Pirates Radio Network, presented by Iron City and IC Light.
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0: Brian Reynolds starts off the Pirates' half of the eighth inning. He'll be followed by O'Neill Cruz and then Rafael Flores Jr. Pirates have Gregory Soto warming for the save for the ninth. Soto was on just the other day in a save opportunity. There's a strike, and he converted it. Now Montgomery, if you're wondering, well, why isn't it Mason Montgomery? He's been, including the off day yesterday, he's pitched in 12 games in the last 24 days. Line drive to left. That's down for a base hit for Reynolds. Going to try for two, but Torres gets it in quickly. It's an offline throw, and so a leadoff double for Brian Reynolds. His 40th double of the season, leads all of baseball.
1: Yeah, there's one of those little things we were talking about earlier, about late in the year like this, individuals have some things they want to get accomplished. I'm sure he wanted to see that nice round 40 mark up there in the doubles column. Pushed it there. That's a good hustling double. Ball got cut off, so he had to go right from the very beginning, everything he had to get the double.
0: Here's Cruz, and it's outside ball one, and it fits into the game scenario, too.
8: Called the ball to catch his challenger.
0: And so we're going to see Bernal challenges for St. Louis, the Cardinals catcher.
8: Yeah, pitches the ball, St. Louis got one left.
1: A leadoff double for sure. That's what you need from the team standpoint, too.
0: Trying to get an important insurance run at a 2-0 Pirates lead in the eighth. Would have taken a perfect throw from Torres to get him. Here's a 1-0 from Winquest, and Cruz takes a strike. Now 1-1. Cruz walked and scored a run in the sixth inning ahead of the O'Hearn run-scoring hit. Pirates got their other run on a wild pitch, scoring Horwitz in the seventh. Brule was charged with that run with Winquest on the mound, unfurling that wild pitch. Here's the 1-1, swing and a miss. Big rip by Cruz. Trying to cut through that wind.
1: What do you think that bat speed was on that swing?
0: Fast. Whew. 1-2.
1: That went when it had a chance. He would have hit that one.
0: Now back at him. 1-2 from Winquest, and it's down and in now, 2-2. So Soto getting up for the save. And again, Montgomery, 12 games in 24 days, which is a lot. And he's been fantastic. But again, Soto, remember, for most of this season was the Pirates' primary closer. And just the other day came in and secured the save. 2-0 Pirate lead, the pitch. Swinging a ball poked in the air. Center field, Church is coming on. And he'll get it for the out, one away. Cruz doing everything he could to put that ball in play. Trying to advance that runner, one out. Kind of got him out in front.
1: Yeah, it was a good pitch. About all he could do was just kind of make contact, get it out there somewhere. I hope he could make it fall in, but got a little too high. He's just too strong. That weaker hitter, that's just a little blooper. Falls in.
0: Here's Flores. With Reynolds at second and one out. 2-0 Pirates, eighth inning. Winquest delivers. High and in for ball one. So Reynolds, the first Pirate in 18 years to collect 40 doubles in a season. And that was Nate McLeod that year. If Reynolds can continue to lead baseball in doubles, he's ahead of Alec Burleson of the Cardinals right now. Breaking ball strike now, 1-1. He'd be the first Pirate to lead outright all of baseball in doubles since Willie Stargell, 1973. That's what Reynolds has done this year for the Pirates, playing in every game. 1-1 pitch, back with a strike. Fastball in there, 1-2 on Rafael Flores Jr. Pirates catcher, 0-for-2 with a walk tonight. Came in hitting 385 in September. Winquest sets. Long wait now, 1-2. Swing and a miss, up and in, struck him out. And Flores done on strikes for the second out. So the Pirates with that leadoff double now, two outs. He's still there for Ryan O'Hearn, who knocked in a run his last time up. Let's pause 10 for an ID on the Pirates Radio Network.
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0: The righty Winquest, the rookie, sets and offers. Way up, high and away for ball one. O'Hearn trying to bring in one more. course, he set the Pirates' all-time record for most runs batted in a game with 10 earlier this season. It had never been done. 1-0 pitch. Over a bit low. Two balls and no strikes. Pirates lead 2-0. Reynolds at second. 2-0 from Winquest. And O'Hearn wanted to see one in the zone. There's a strike. 97 on the inner edge. 2-1.

0: Now the set and the pitch. There's another strike, that time on the outer edge. 2-2 on O'Hearn. Marty's got him right where he wants. A little bit of a hole on that left side, but third baseman sneaking over to his left a few steps. Here's the pitch. Outside now, 3-2. Center fielder Church a few steps over to his right. Shaded toward left center. Torres playing the line a bit in left. 3 balls, 2 strikes on O'Hearn, and the pitch. Swinging a ball, pop foul, back it out of play. Got a cutter. Came in down the bat just a bit. And he definitely doesn't mind using the opposite field if he gets pitched that way. And that would score Reynolds from second here. With a base hit, 2 men out. Someone called timeout. I think it's the catcher, Bernal. Full count. The set. 3-2 from Winquest. O'Hearn hits it foul. At 96. Couldn't square it up. 3-2. He'll get another try. That's the pitch he wanted if he's going to take it the other way.
1: I think that's where he's going to try and hit this ball. I'm going to go away again. At least they're going to try.
0: 3-2. A foul tip struck him out. And then that time went with a cutter. So the leadoff double left right there. We'll go to the ninth. Soto coming on to try to save it. 2-0 Pirates. Here on the Pirates Radio Network, presented by Iron City at IC Light.
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0: Here we go. 9th inning. Pirates 2, St. Louis nothing. And coming on to try to lock it down, here comes Gregory Soto.
1: And when he finishes this one off, he'll have 16 saves on the year. He's pitched in 66 games and only a 199 batting average against, with 76 strikeouts and the 64 innings he's been out there.
0: Billy Cook takes over in right for Simon. Mason Wynn to lead it off. Takes way up high for ball one from Soto. 15 out of 18 in likely game-ending save opportunities. And the pitch, got a 2-run lead, and that is outside, 2 balls and 0 strikes. He's 9 out of 10 when afforded a 1 or 2 run lead. Here's the set and the pitch from Soto. And the lefty delivers inside. 3-0 on Wynn. Soto came on in his last outing and got the save. Secured an 8-5 Pirates win over the Royals back on Friday night. That's the last time he pitched.

0: Ball one. And the home crowd is very restless tonight, so it'll be Flores, the catcher, to come out and talk with the veteran lefty.
1: Well, they're not, they've been spoiled tonight with the pitching. And Soto has not been able to throw a strike yet, and they're upset about it with just a two-run lead, a tying run at the plate. And so that's why you can hear that restless type chatter in the crowd right now.
0: So 1-0 on Weatherholt, who has never lost in this ballpark in his seven games as a collegiate or a major leaguer. Up high now, 2-0.
1: Yeah, that one not even close, way high. Breaking ball.
0: Two and oh, Soto delivers. There's the strike. Might have got a fortunate call. I believe it was above the zone. Oh, maybe right on top of the zone. I mean, but just barely. He gets it though, 2-1. Cardinals have one challenge remaining, so do the Pirates. We're in the ninth. The pitch. Swing and a miss. Up and in with a fastball. And Weatherholt chased it. It's 2-2. There's a rookie not being very patient. That helps get Soto right back into this count. Two balls and two strikes. Man at first, nobody out. Here's the pitch. Down low and away. Weatherholt doesn't chase a big slider. 3-2. Not close enough to tempt him. Wynn at walk. He's at first. Good runner. Now this end in the pitch. Swing and a tap foul. Three balls and two strikes. Pirates leading 2-0. The only hit of the game by the Cardinals was a bloop double by Church off Jones in the sixth. That was the first base runner Jones allowed. And the only one he allowed in seven innings. Weaver scoreless eighth. Now Soto, strike three call with a fastball down and away in the zone, one out. That's a big time pitch from Gregory Soto.
1: Yep, well, he needed that one. He'd been all over the place a little bit. A lot of these strikes have been either balls that were swung at or the one that was called was just a maybe, but that one was perfectly placed down and away, whole baseball in the strike zone.
0: Ivan Herrera will bat, and he looks at a strike.
1: Yeah, that strike three pitch might get him going now. Might just mow these next two guys down, no problem.
0: Soto not a big ground ball getter, but Herrera has grounded to 18 double plays. Wynn is at first with one out. Pirates lead 2-0, ninth inning. One strike pitch, high and away, way outside, and way up. One ball and one strike. Soto trying to deliver the fifth straight win for the Pirates. The pitch inside, missing with the sinker. Two balls and a strike. And many of the misses are missing by a good margin, making it an easy take for the hitter. And already, Kirby Yates is getting up in the bullpen. He was just activated from the injured list today. He hasn't pitched in September. Here's the 2-1. Down and in, 3-1 now. To Ivan Herrera with baseball's RBI leader on deck.
1: Yates, I'm guessing, is for Walker.
0: I don't know.
1: If we get there.
0: Here's a 3-1 swing and a high pop-up first base. The wind's pushing it toward the seats. And, on a neutral night, that's a ball that can be caught by Horowitz instead. Now 3-2 on Herrera.
1: And yeah, when that ball's popped up, we're looking at it, and I'm like, okay, yeah, that's maybe not even on the warning track over there. And the wind just keeps pushing it, and it's like, what was that, five rows deep?
0: 3-2 on Ivan.

0: Juan Herrera, who has struck out all three times tonight. That was against Jones. Gregory Soto on for the save opportunity. One out, man at first. 2-0 Pirates, ninth inning. 3-2 pitch. Swing and a miss. Struck him out. 99 from Soto. Got him to go above the zone. Four strikeouts tonight from Herrera.
1: He reached back and got a little extra velocity and put it right there, letter high, right where the birds are sitting. Herrera falling down with a swing and a miss.
0: Now the lefty batting Burleson, representing the tying run. Baseball's run batted in leader. The pitch, wind takes off, not being held on. Fly ball left field. Should be the ball game. Reynolds rounds it, comes in on it, makes the catch. Gregory Soto pins down the save. And the Pirates, they shut out the Cardinals on one hit. They beat the Birds 2-0, and they have won five in a row as the Pirates blank St. Louis. Soto with the save, Jared Jones with the win, and our postgame show to follow right here on the Pirates Radio Network, presented by Iron City and IC Light.
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0: 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Ford, the official truck of the Pirates. And by PNC, brilliantly boring since 1865. The Pirates equal their longest winning streak of the season. They've won five in a row. And for the first time since A.J. Burnett started on April 17th, 2013, the Pirates one-hit the Cardinals. They beat them 2-0 here tonight. We'll check the scores around baseball right after this here on the Pirates Radio Network, presented by Iron City and IC Light.
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0: We're back on the postgame show here from PNC Park, and the Pirates shut out the Cardinals 2-0. Let's take a look at the out-of-town scores. 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Milwaukee falls in Philadelphia 6-4. Nationals leading at Detroit 3-1 in the ninth. Guardians and Red Sox tied at 2, bottom of the eighth inning in Boston. Rays have a 4-0 lead at the Yankees in the seventh inning. The Reds, a 3-0 lead in Atlanta through seven innings there. And the White Sox, a 9-4 lead at Kansas City in the bottom of the sixth. Through five at Wrigley, the Marlins lead 1-0. Mets and Rangers, 2-2 in the fourth. It's the Diamondbacks shutting out the Rockies 3-0 in the second inning. Yankees blank the Rays 2-0, and the rest of the action is later on tonight. And the Pirates, on one hit, they blank the Cardinals 2-0. We'll take you back through the game up next right here on the Pirates Radio Network, presented by Iron City and IC Light.
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9: 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Proudly Pittsburgh.
0: Back in the postgame show here from PNC Park, and the Pirates blank the Birds. They shut out St. Louis 2-0 here tonight. And first, Jared Jones was just smashing yet again. He retired the first 16 Cardinals he faced. The only hit and the only base runner that he allowed was a bloop double by Nathan Church with one out in the sixth inning. It was a tailing humpback liner up the third baseline, and Church, a left-handed batter. Jacob Gonzalez, the third baseman, of course, playing off the line for him, and so a diving attempt, desperately hoping that he could get there, but that ball was just barely fair and ended up going as a two-bagger. So that's a magnificent outing for Jones. And all he needed tonight, the way he pitched, was a run. And that's what he got in the sixth inning with two outs. Ryan O'Hearn at the plate. The ball hit to left. That's a base hit. Cruz touches third. Heading home. The throw is cut off. And Ryan O'Hearn comes through with a two-out RBI single. Pirates lead 1-0 in the sixth. And so for O'Hearn, his 74th run batted in, and the Pirates take a 1-0 lead. They would add a run in the seventh off reliever Cade Winquest. His wild pitch scored Spencer Horwitz from third, and that added to the Pirates' margin a 2-0 advantage. So Jones goes the first seven, equals a season best with 9 strikeouts, and then Luke Weaver strikes out 3 in the eighth. Gregory Soto, a hitless, scoreless ninth inning, and struck out a couple. And he earns the save. Jones with the victory. The Pirates beat the Cardinals. And with the win tonight, the Pirates have now won 5 in a row, and that equals their longest winning streak of the season. And those Pirates pitchers struck out 14 Cardinals tonight. And throughout September, Coppers is donating $25 for each of those pitcher strikeouts to Urban Impact, and 173 so far this month. That's a pledge of $4,325, courtesy of Coppers. Protecting what matters, preserving the future. Pirates win it 2-0 over the Cardinals tonight. And one final break, and we'll give you the final numbers after this here on the Pirates Radio Network, presented by Iron City at IC Light.
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0: Back with you for a final wrap here from PNC Park, and the Pirates start off autumn with a victory, their fifth in a row, as they shut out the Cardinals 2-0 here tonight for the victorious Pirates. Two runs on five hits, no errors. Seven men left. The Pirates improved to 80-77. For St. Louis, no runs on one hit, one error, and the three left. The Cardinals are 76-81. Jared Jones is the winner. Seven scoreless innings, no walks, nine strikeouts. He's 5-6. The loss to Andre Pallante, he's 12-8. And the save to Gregory Soto, his 16th. Time of the game, 2 hours and 29 minutes. 11,375 attend here tonight. So the Pirates trying to make it a season-high six games in a row, trying to finish strong. They have not yet named a starter for tomorrow. Left-hander Matthew Liberatore pitches for the Cardinals. He's 5-14 with a 5.36 ERA. We're on the air tomorrow night, 6:15 for the Pirates pregame show. 6:40, first pitch here from PNC Park. Thanks again to Reagan Check, our producer-engineer with us here in the booth, and to Mike Kravitz back at our network control center. And for my partner Bob Walk, my name is Joe Block, repeating the final score here tonight. It was the Pirates 2 and the St. Louis Cardinals nothing. So long and good night from Pittsburgh. This has been a presentation of the Pirates Radio Network, presented by Iron City and IC Light.

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And don't forget, you can watch the show live on YouTube. 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You can find us on Channel 260. And as always, you can hear us on hundreds of local affiliates throughout North America. Well, a lot of chatter today from me, and it's been depressing, and I'm sorry. I'm sorry that I'm not sorry. Yes, as a Knicks fan, I got the ultimate prize that I ever could ever have wanted as a sports fan in my life, a Knicks championship. But 3 months later, just like when you graduated college, and then 3 months later, it's time to pay back those loans. Time to pay back those student loans. It's time to pay back that debt for that Knicks title. Because just today, Jackson Dart, a night after seemingly getting good news that it was only a sprained MCL, after what it looked initially like a brutal injury to his knee in the loss against the Rams last night. Giants get destroyed. Stafford throws for nearly 400 yards. Davante Adams turns back the clock for 195 yards and two touchdowns. Jameis Winston comes in. He's throwing blimpy subs to the Rams defense all night, throwing the ball at guys' feet. My God, was he terrible. Wow, what a surprise. Jameis Winston was doing a month and a half of World Cup correspondent coverage. Wow. How shocking. He looked like he had never thrown a football before in his life. I'm stunned. But then I'm like, all right, just get through the next couple of weeks. And then this afternoon, nope, death blow. Thank you, Joe Shane, for telling Laura Rutledge on ESPN that Jackson Dart was going to be okay. And that was the reporting that we got. And the initial test that the Giants believe it's a sprained MCL. It's only 2 to 4 weeks. Well, this afternoon, much different tune. More further tests revealed that Jackson Dart might be out for the end of the season, facing the possibility of season-ending surgery. And I think he's done. I think he's done, and I think the Giants season is done with it. It is down the toilet. Down the toilet. And what do you do? What do you do with that information? I can tell you a couple things that I want to do, but I don't think I should say them live on air. So we just stuff it deep down like you do with any unpleasant information in life. Probably, don't seek help for it. Don't seek therapy and just stuff it down and move forward, right? To move on. And I'm not gonna get fired up. I'm not gonna get angry when Jameis throws two picks in the fourth quarter and the Giants blow a lead against Cam Ward and the Tennessee Titans. And I will not, well, maybe I'll get my hopes up if they win on Sunday, but I will not be disappointed if they win on Sunday and then turn around and lose to the Cardinals in 2 weeks. So I get the Giants season's over. I'm still going to be fired up. Still going to give you my unfiltered passion every single day, every single week on the other teams in the NFL. Absolutely. Every single other game. But I'm accepting that the Giants season is over. And on the same day, as a Yankee fan and somebody that has done a handful of Yankee postgame shows over the last 2 years, Aaron Judge, unlikely to play against the Red Sox in the AL wildcard series. And manager Aaron Boone saying he's got a mild grade calf strain. Well, what does that mean? That means it's probably not grade one. It means it's probably worse than that, which means, in my opinion, in my head, I've accepted the reality in my head that Aaron Judge is not coming back at all this year. Even if the Yankees get to the World Series, which I'm having a lot of trouble thinking that they do that without Aaron Judge. But so, I mean, I will be excited. I'm not going to get my hopes up, though.
Even if they beat the Red Sox, I'm not going to get my hopes up that they can beat the Rays in the ALDS, because it'll probably be the same old story like it was last year against Toronto, like it was against the Rays in the past, like it was against the Red Sox in the ALDS in the past. If the Yankees get to the World Series, I think it would be considered.

0: best record in the American League, and they've got the Cy Young Award winner in Cam Schlittler, and they've got a bevy of postseason experience in their arms in Max Fried and Garrett Cole, and they've got World Series experience in that lineup with Cody Bellinger. And they've got great bats like Ben Rice, and the Luis Garcia trade was a godsend from Brian Cashman. So I've dealt with a lot today. So I appreciate you guys letting me get a lot of that off my chest. 310-840-4910. All right. Before we get to hot or cold, let's get you a couple of scoreboard updates here because it's a very important night in baseball. We already let you know the Phillies beat the Brewers. That's a massive win for them in the NL wildcard standings. Meanwhile, the Cubbies have come back from 2-0 down to tie the game against the Marlins. 2-2 in the bottom of the seventh. Cubs have two runners on and two outs trying to take the lead. And then the Padres are about to get it started with the Dodgers. But with that Phillies win, as of this very moment at National League wildcard, Cubs and the Padres with identical records and the Phillies a half game back. Meanwhile, the American League, the AL Central up for grabs. The Guardians hang on to beat the Red Sox 3-2. White Sox are crushing the Royals. So it looks like the Guardians will maintain a one-game lead over the White Sox for the AL Central. And then in the AL West, the Rangers not doing their end of the bargain, trailing the Mets 5-3 in the top of the seventh. And the Astros already up 1-0 on the Mariners. We could see the AL West get flipped, and we'll have a tie at the top of that AL West division by the end of tonight. So that is everything you need to know here in on this big Tuesday night in the major leagues. The Rays are one strike away from winning the AL East and beating the Yankees. The Yankees were getting no hit in the seventh, so I'm glad that they broke that up. Okay, before we get to hot or cold, let's get to a phone call here. We talked a lot about Aaron Rodgers and the Steelers and Rodgers' postgame comments, essentially throwing Mike McCarthy under the bus. We had a caller, Dan in New Jersey, who's a Steelers fan, say Mike McCarthy said, well, maybe I put too many plays, maybe I put too much on their plate, making excuses for Aaron Rodgers and DK Metcalf, who just have not been able to get on the same page through the first two games. So let's get to Mike in Baltimore, who's next up on BetMGM tonight. Mike, what's going on?
1: Hey, man, you're on point with everything tonight, man. Your listeners are proud of you, man. You just releasing everything that everybody's dealing with right now, winning or losing. But we're only talking about two weeks in the season so far. But from what I see, in my perspective, Rodgers got some real big kahunas, you know what I mean? Getting up there and talking the way he's talking. But guess what? He's been in the league long enough to have a say. And what's happening throughout the league right now with so many manager changes or what have you, the quarterbacks are not having the free hold to get up there to make the audibles or what have you. I was at the Ravens game this past Sunday. I saw us dominate the first half, and the second half, we put the defense on standard pro set. You try to protect to go down the field, and then the offense just left the running situation to try to push up, Jackson for high numbers in catches and throws, and we just need to stop and let these players play the game, and that's be my perspective. And then secondly, these players are not conditioned to play the sport that they play. They don't even practice during preseason, and they get out there and they get so many simple injuries. We already lost three quarterbacks. Am I right?
0: Yeah. Jaden Daniels, Caleb Williams, Jackson Dart. I mean, there's been Kyler Murray, missed a game and a half. He's coming back, though, this week.
1: So, last but not least, Sam Darnold.
0: Yeah, there's been a handful.
1: And forget about the next man up from a quarterback. Come on, Jameson. Next man up. Have these players.
0: Mike, go ahead. Finish your point.
1: Yeah, well, my point is, when it comes down to the way that the quarterbacks are playing in today's games, they're just not only they're not well protected, but they're not conditioned to take the impacts and the hits. Now, I'm a PSL holder from 30 years. I'm like 67 years old, and I just see the game change to the point in which the players don't wear the proper padding and equipment to support that injury. You know, they get turf toe, they fall down, okay, and trip, and they out for a season. And that's just my opinion. I mean,
0: Mike, I appreciate the call, man. That got a little all over the place there. So I'm going to try to clean that up here. So on the end of the last point you made, Look, I do agree. I mean, injuries, it feels like we're seeing more injuries than ever because teams have placed less and less of

0: 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Here's Linnell Willingham.
1: Yes, indeedy. You know who it is. Youngest in charge. Linnell Willingham rocking out with you as we get you up to 3 a.m. Eastern time here on Westwood One Sports Night. 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You can check us out via our YouTube live stream as well. Playoff Rondo, 64-69, saying, just want to say I listen to your show on my way home from hockey on Tuesday nights on AM radio. 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You can be like Playoff Rondo and check us out via our YouTube live stream. Just search Westwood One Sports Sign. He says, hey, had to check out the YouTube live stream. So appreciate you, Playoff Rondo, for being here. I know one team in the NFC that probably isn't going to make the playoffs. It's the Tampa Bay Bucks. They're 0-2 to start the year, and their loss that they suffered on Sunday was probably one of the worst losses for them in a while. They were taking on Deshaun Watson in the Cleveland Browns, and we all know everything surrounding that group and Deshaun Watson, you know, being one of the worst players in the NFL at the quarterback position, you know, going into this past Sunday. And the Bucs were 8.5-point favorites, one of the bigger favorites of Sunday. They did not handle business. It was a weird game because of, like, this lightning delay that they had. They went inside the locker room for about 2 hours after Cleveland had scored a go-ahead touchdown. The Bucks basically had a two-minute drill to go out and try to win this football game. And in that two-minute drill, you did not see them come up successful. They struggled. And it's really been that way for all eight quarters of the season for them. It has not been a good start to 2026 for Tampa. Obviously, the record at 0-2 shows you that. But I think when you take a deeper dive and look at what it is and what it ain't with Tampa, I think there are some bigger issues there. The personnel on defense, if we're being honest, right, is too good for them to be playing as poorly as they are defensively, right? Right now, Tampa Bay on defense really can't do anything right. They're not tackling well. They're blowing coverages in the secondary. Here's what kind of tells the story of how badly they're tackling. They're giving up, or they've given up 300 yards after the catch this season. Only Cincinnati and Indianapolis have given up more. And that Cincinnati defense, their pass rush has been ferocious to start this year. So I feel like they could get away with it a little bit. But the tackling, you know, for Tampa has not been good, man. But it's not just Tampa. Like I said, it's everybody across the NFL. I think the tackling has been piss poor here in the first month. But when I look at the road ahead, for the Tampa Bay Buccaneers, it's not going to get easier, right? There's nobody, and this will make a little bit more sense in a second, there's nobody coming to save the Tampa Bay Buccaneers. They're 0-2 right now. They got a matchup on Sunday with the Vikings where I don't know if this offense is going to be able to register points when you consider how they've struggled here in the first 2 weeks of the season. I'll even take it a step further with what's going on right now in Tampa. The defensive issues combined with the poor play of Baker Mayfield combined with the tough schedule here over the next month or so, I firmly expect Bucs head coach Todd Bowles to be the first coach fired within the landscape of the National Football League. It has not been a good start. And for Todd, we all know he's a good coach. But at some point, the messaging gets stale. Growing up, throughout my high school football days, I was always told, man, Linnell, keep that outside arm free. You keep that outside arm free, you'll never get beat, and you'll never lose contain. And, you know, it's one thing to hear from a high school coach, and we're losing all the damn time. But when I got to the collegiate level, and they told me, keep that damn outside arm free, guess what I made it a point of emphasis to do, to keep the outside arm free? I say all that to say this. Sometimes it's not about the message. It's about the messenger. And I think the messenger and the message in Tampa with the Bucs is getting stale being delivered from head coach Todd Bowles. Because their defense is far too talented. The personnel is far too good for them to be struggling the way that they are right now. It's just the reality of it. I believe Todd Bowles is in line to be the first head coach fired. Their schedule is as follows over the next couple of weeks. Minnesota coming up on Sunday. Green Bay next weekend. Then they've got a trip to Dallas on a short week. Pittsburgh, Carolina, Atlanta, Chicago. So really that four-game stretch or that three-game stretch of Minnesota, Green Bay, and Dallas to me is where they got to figure some things out if you were Todd Bowles in the Bucs. Speaking of Todd Bowles, he was very honest, forthcoming, and transparent at the podium post-game, talking about where things currently stand for his Buccaneers.
2: Too many penalties offensively, too many missed tackles in the second half defensively, and you know, nobody's coming to save us. We got to fix ourselves, and we got to fix it in a hurry.
1: Got to fix it in a hurry. The other thing is this, though, when it comes to Tampa, as much as Todd Bowles is going to wear a lot of the blame for what's happened here, Bucs quarterback Baker Mayfield through 2 weeks is 1,010% not worth the contract that he has gotten. He's turning the football over at a very irregular rate. He's not doing well and playing well under pressure. Through the first 2 weeks, Baker Mayfield 29th amongst 32 quarterbacks in EPA per dropback, 27th in success rate. I get it, right? Two-game sample size is uber small. Since the start of last year, Baker Mayfield, 24th amongst 32 quarterbacks in EPA per dropback and 25th in success rate. Now, he was injured last year. That's what people are going to say about him. What's the excuse now? He's healthy, and right now, him in this Bucs offense stinks. The pass catchers can't consistently get open, and they can't consistently protect him with that offensive line. They should be regretting the contract, and they're going to have a new voice in that locker room sooner rather than later. Just mark my words. It is a Tell the Truth Tuesday edition of Westwood One Sports Night. We do it the same way each and every Tuesday for y'all. I bring you the most highly anticipated power ranking segment in all of Sports Talk Radio. Nell's Super Six Pack, top six NFL teams going into week three next.
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7: Hey, this is Dave Weishuttle from House of Cards with your House of Cards Gaming Report for the week of September 21st, 2026. New Jersey's iGaming industry reported record revenue for the month of July. iGaming revenue hit over $276 million for the month and reported over $1.8 billion in year-to-date revenue. Also in July, Pennsylvania reported that the combined total revenue generated from all forms of gaming, including fantasy contests, was over $591 million with over $256 million in total tax revenue. iGaming in the Keystone State generated over $249 million in revenue in July. And finally, Fanatics announced a multi-year partnership with the National Football League, becoming an official sports betting partner of the NFL, and Fanatics Casino as an official online casino partner of the league. Under the deal, Fanatics can use NFL intellectual property in its marketing, including league, as well as team branding and marks associated with the Super Bowl and the NFL Draft. Any news or tips regarding casinos, gaming, or legislation, send us an email at newsroom@houseofcardsradio.com and follow us on X at HOC Radio.
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10: Okay, yesterday's game.
9: Yeah, go
10: ahead. Disappointing Falcons. What, they missed two field goals, and if Watt don't make the pick six, we lose, what, 19-13?
9: Or you could say if they call the interference on DK and they call the interference on Roman Wilson, still score two more touchdowns.
10: True, but disappointing. The bottom line is we only scored 13 points aside from Watt's pick. Now, these guys that drop the balls and don't catch the ball who are getting paid $100 million a year, if I was Mark McCarthy or whoever's in charge down there these days, I'd just say, hey, listen, fellas, maybe a big part of this success has got to practice.
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0: out to like the general public that doesn't live its life exclusively on social media, or if you're not a fan of college basketball. But I lost a friend on Tuesday. Well, I learned about it on Tuesday. I don't know when he actually passed. That was kind of unclear. But Chris Spatola, who's a longtime colleague of mine at SiriusXM, if you watch college basketball in any capacity, you've probably seen him on ESPN. Really, really good dude. Really, really wise voice of college basketball. And he unfortunately passed away kind of out of nowhere earlier this week at like 47 years old. And I'm like heartbroken. It's gut-wrenching, man. You know, I worked with Spatola for basically like hand-in-hand for a summer, right? Like it was this weird time in the world coming back from COVID, and all of these conference channels at Sirius were like kind of starting to come back, but not really. And he worked on the ACC radio network, and they're like, hey, we need another body there. Denton, you're available. And I was like, I guess I am available. So I was terrified. I got to be honest. Like, this dude went to Army. He played basketball at Army. I thought he was about to be a drill sergeant on the air. And I was like, oh my God. Like, I'm not trying to get yelled at like this. And this dude ended up being like the funniest, nicest person in the world. I worked with him a summer where he was RVing with his family. And there was this one show, I'll never forget this because it was a hilarious story. I won't tell the entire thing because I can't recreate it. But my man took an RV through New York City.
1: What?
0: They were RVing
1: from
0: Carolina to Vermont. And he realized, he's like, yeah, man. I was like going through New Jersey. And I'm like, I had to like censor this. He's like, oh, F. I got to take this through New York City. And like, you know, you've been to New York. I've been to New York. You can't get an RV through New York City. You
1: can barely get a SUV through New York, depending on the traffic day.
0: And he getting like, I'm talking with like tunnel heights and all these different things. Yeah, and the way he was telling that story, man, he was taking his family with him too. So I'm just bummed, man. I'm really bummed. He was a good dude. A lot of life ahead of him, and unfortunately taken away from him, man. So I'm heartbroken.
2: Yeah, that is tough. Definitely sending my condolences to you and his family and anyone who he was able to come across. Gone too soon, a reminder. I hate that we have to give and get these reminders. Check in on your people. That's what I would say. That's going to do it, though, for Westwood One Sports Night. We're back tomorrow. Pete, Drake Toll.
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0: of breaking the rules when you guys are calling games together. And it is, by the way, I want to commend you for working the show today after the passing of somebody that you worked with so closely at ESPN. And man, the guy's personality and the way it shone through was obvious. And I love the story you told off the air.
1: Well, yeah, he first of all, I said it and I'll say it again. There's nobody at this phase in life. It's very rare you come across somebody who challenges you and challenges you to be better. And, you know, we all have our comfort zones, especially as we get older. So like in my 40s, you work with Chris and you knew like there was nothing, there were no throwaways. There was nothing like you were going to half ass in any way, or he was going to call you out on it. And, you know, that is something, me being an athlete, like I appreciated that. Like he would hold you to a higher standard and make you better. And he would also, he made what you were doing feel important, but it wasn't about him. It was about the fans. It was about the players. It was about the coaches. He knew that was important. And he treated the broadcast like a science. So when that science got disrupted, it could get interesting. We had a game at Tulane this past year. Again, we worked together a lot, and it was a doggy doo-doo game. I mean, USF was up by like 25. You know, everybody's just trying to get the heck out of there. This drunk guy is behind us screaming, and the stands are butted right up to the broadcast position. And I'm literally thinking Chris is going to lose it on this guy because Chris does not suffer fools. And at one point in the second half, our director puts the guy on camera, the guy who's been screaming, the guy right behind us. And I'm just like, oh, yeah, there he is, you know. And then Chris is like, oh, this is what they want. This is what they want. And he turns around and he shakes the guy's hand. You know, I wasn't sure if he was going to turn around and take the guy to task, but he shakes the guy's hand. He makes a beautiful television moment out of it. And that's just who the guy was. He understood life. He understood people. I think at times he didn't understand himself because he was a combat veteran. And, you know, anything but first rate was just not anything that he really tolerated. And he made me a better person, like truly did. And I'm so appreciative of the fact that I got to know him, the fact that he made me a better guy, the fact that he called me last week. And, you know, I called him back on Monday. And, you know, we traded messages a lot. He was a guy that was in your foxhole and that made you a better person that you could just reach out to feel better. Again, he was no nonsense, man. You didn't want to be on the wrong side of the guy. And I consider myself very lucky for being on the right side of him. You know, he was a great guy.
0: Pete, incredibly appreciative of that perspective. And once again, you know, we plan in this show each hour to honor the life of Chris Spatola, who died at 47, ESPN's Chris Spatola on Monday. Thank you, Pete. Coming up, let's talk the Carolina Panthers, National Football League, running back room controversy and a quarterback who's top three in the NFL in passing yards, but will the wins start coming and they don't stop coming? We'll find out more with Josh Graham of Westwood One Sports next. You know, I personally love to put money on sports. Problem is I'm bad at it. Not anymore. Okay, look, this is me. This is not like, oh my goodness, he's reading the thing. This is just me. ClutchParlays.com. 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They got Pittsburgh plus 1.5 against St. Louis. 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
10: Mostly cloudy, mid-50s early. Chance for a stray shower through mid-morning. Becoming partly sunny this afternoon. Cool today, high in the mid-60s. Partly cloudy, chilly tonight, upper 40s. Mostly sunny for Thursday, high in the mid-60s. Sunshine through the weekend. With your 33 Pinpoint Weather, I'm meteorologist Jim Lowboy.
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0: situation with the idea they may be without the services of Jackson Dart for the rest of the year. We do want to take time. We've done this once an hour, each hour, and I'd like to do it again right here to honor the life of Chris Spatola, a college basketball analyst for ESPN who died at the age of 47 on Monday. And I really appreciate it. Addy, I want to bring you back in for this. Appreciated the text that you sent yesterday talking about Spatola as a guest you've had on shows and somebody who you created a relationship with as one of the media industry guys who was never too big, when the moment came and you were interacting with him.
1: It was really funny because initially, whenever I was looking to get him on this show, I texted Denton first. I'm like, hey, let's just double check we're on the same page because I know that he is sometimes hit or miss on the shows that he wants to join. I mean, he's very generous with his time, but he doesn't always love joining certain shows. So I remember texting Denton. He's like, yeah, I mean, just reach out. You know what? He has your number. Just reach out. And he was so happy to join the show. And then after that, like, anytime you ever need me. Like, and that's, I think that's just, that is a good sign of, like, he's a good person and we formed that relationship with him. And like I said earlier in the first hour, like, as soon as I texted him one time before that, I texted him previously. And as soon as my first text him, hey, Chris, this is Addy, you know, fresh out of college, all this kind of stuff. I'm a little spry. It's like, hey, you have my number anytime you need me for anything. And that's the kind of person that Chris was.
2: He had time for everybody. He had time for, you know, King McClure, who's a friend and who's an ESPN analyst who Chris worked alongside. And, you know, those two guys, you could say in a world they were competing for some bigger games. And every year I know Chris would call King, who was kind of, you know, a young up and comer, and be like, hey, King, anything you need, man, like, I'm here for you. I want to help you grow. And that's the same thing he did for me. You know, we would be on the road and we would go to dinner and I would ask him about the science of calling a basketball game. And he told me something. He was like, when that ball goes through the basket after that one tick, you know, because I'm a play-by-play guy and Chris is an analyst. He's like, after that tick, that's my time. When the ball goes up the court, that's the analyst time, right? And he goes, and sometimes I won't say anything for a little bit to see if the play-by-play guy is almost anxious to jump in, right, if he has to say something. And he said, you know, he commented on me. He said, you know, I knew you were getting so much better and you were strong, and I loved working with you when you didn't feel like you had to talk. And then so that point, the ball crosses half court, I could chime in. And, like, he did not suffer fools, dude. Like, there were times when if I would make a mistake or I would try to throw a line away on the air, and he would just be like, I'm not going there with you. And to me, it's like, okay, I'm being coached. I'm being challenged. And, you know, the guy called me last week. I didn't call him back till yesterday. And I feel kind of bad about that. It's way bigger than me, all this stuff. But I didn't get a chance to have one last conversation with my friend. And he was always sending encouraging text messages. And he was one of the best teammates you could ever have in working and in life. He made you feel important, and he made you feel like what you were doing was important. And I'm not going to let that, as I'm sure Addy won't, and Drake, if you had experiences with him, I'm not going to let that fade. You know, one of the things that I'm honored to do is carry his legacy and tell stories about Chris Spatola till the day I die. And that's a joy to be able to do that.
0: Our thoughts are with the Spatola family and all those who knew Chris. And Pete, Addy, thank you both for honoring the life of ESPN analyst Chris Spatola, who we lost on Monday. It is Westwood One Sports and the Westwood One Sports app. We will continue on the gridiron when we come back. The NFC East, the odds have shifted. Does this division, now that the Giants seemingly are out of it, belong to the Dallas Cowboys? That's next on the Drake Toll Show.
3: The Chargers, Texans, Bucks, and Colts are among playoff hopefuls with the dreaded 0-2 start. Can any of those teams turn it around and beat the odds to make the postseason? 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
17: Mostly cloudy, mid-50s early. Chance for a stray shower through mid-morning, becoming partly sunny this afternoon, cool today, high in the mid-60s, partly cloudy, chilly tonight, upper 40s, mostly sunny for Thursday, high in the mid-60s, sunshine through the weekend. With your 33 Pinpoint Weather, I'm meteorologist Jim Lowboy.
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4: 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Lane Kiffin listing his starting QB Sam Leavitt is doubtful for Saturday's game at Ole Miss is nothing more than mental warfare of the highest order. 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
13: In this world, there's one man who refuses to follow the script.
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5: 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And on this Wednesday morning, the world of sports has me in a deep, dark depression. Nick Kostos, a New York sports fan. It ain't going great at the moment here in New York. But otherwise, the world of sports alive, burning, and well. And we are going to get to all the big stories over the course of the show today, including, are the New York Yankees screwed without Aaron Judge in the wild card series next week against the Boston Red Sox? Are we sleeping on the Tampa Bay Rays and the Milwaukee Brewers? And can the Arizona Diamondbacks actually stage a comeback to steal the final wild card spot in the NL? We will talk Major League Baseball later this hour on the show and with Robert Flores of MLB Network later in the program. Also, is Case Keenum going to start Monday night for the Chicago Bears against the Philadelphia Eagles? Did you, the person watching or listening, even know Case Keenum was on the Chicago Bears? We will get into what's happening with the quarterback situation in Chicago. Michael Penix Jr. returning to the Atlanta Falcons lineup tomorrow night's game on the road in Green Bay. And more NFL injury news coming up a little bit later this hour. And how about Saturday in college football? We have a number. Turn the clock back. Let's go to 1980s in the WWF, the NWA, territories across this great land of ours. Loser leaves town match, where the winner remains eligible for the college football playoff, and the losers all but bounced. We've got a couple of them featuring big name teams. We will break them down next hour here on You Better You Bet. The phone number to chime in, 310-840-4910. You can text us all your thoughts on college football, the National Football League, the Major League Baseball playoffs, 310-840-4910, youtube.com/@thekostos, T-H-E-K-O-S-T-O-S. You can tweet us at You Better You Bet. And of course, we will wrap the show with all our bets for tonight in the Power Hour, the final hour. But look, we officially begin, you know, the wonderful Football Wednesday. It's not so wonderful. I mean, for you, it might be. And look, like, this is where, you know, being a dad, I think, really helps in a lot of instances. And there are lots of great reasons. This is not me preaching to you. You do whatever the hell you want with your life. But there are lots of great reasons, I feel like, to have children. I have a 2-year-old daughter. She's absolutely the best. I would say that the number one reason to have a kid is that when something happens in your life that is very unpleasant, your kid's there and your kid loves you. It's basically like a much better version of like an emotional support dog. I'm kidding, to be clear, in case anyone wants to get really mad. Also, I'm kind of not kidding. So yesterday, when I see the news on my phone that Jackson Dart's probably out for the year, at least I'm hanging out with my daughter. She doesn't know who Jackson Dart is. She just loves Daddy and wants to play with Daddy. So at least I had that going on, trying to like fight back anger and trying to just keep my emotions in check while I'm playing, you know, Peppa Pig toys with my two-year-old daughter. Such is the life of 43-year-old Nick Kostos. So yeah, like, you want to, should I have a kid or not? Well, just realize that when something bad happens in your sports life, at least you've got your kid. At least you've got that. The news coming down yesterday that Jackson Dart could be out for the entire season. And the word used by NFL media insider Ian Rappaport was likely out for the season. Not definitely. It is not a torn ACL for Jackson Dart. It's possible he could come back after a, quote, extended absence. I don't know what that means. What, does he come back for Christmas? Like, here's Jackson Dart as Santa Claus looking to win a couple games at the end of the year to knock the Giants out of premium draft position. Sounds great. Sounds like coal in the stocking. Feels like he's done for the year based on this reporting. And obviously, like, we all got rope-a-doped. And I'm not blaming anybody. I'm not mad at NFL insiders. I'm not mad at the lip readers who saw the Giants trainer tell John Harbaugh 4 to 6 weeks. People are getting mad because the Giants let Jackson Dart stand on the sidelines. Like, come on. Like, can we... And that coupled with the Caleb Williams outrage of him getting upset because of a hamstring strain. Like, can we find something as a country and as a people to actually get annoyed at that actually matters in the grand scheme of things? Like, ridiculous. So I'm not mad at anybody. I don't think anyone screwed up. Like, the people that are reporting MCL sprain for Dart, like, that's what they're getting told. I don't know who screwed up in the chain of command along the way. It doesn't matter. But I will say, that's pretty cruel, the way that this went down for Giants fans. And look, I don't think anyone's going to take out the world's smallest violin to play for Giants fans. I've seen multiple Super Bowl championships in my lifetime. As a New York sports fan, I just saw my favorite basketball team win the championship in the New York Knicks. So there are fan bases that have it way worse than I do right now as a New York sports fan. I just saw the Knicks win a championship, and I acknowledge that. But this is still cruel for fans of the New York Giants. The Giants have been brutal, absolutely dreadful, brutal, hopeless for a decade plus. In the wilderness, in the football wilderness. Now, I'm going to give you a brief history lesson here. The 1970s for the New York Giants, and I'll be quick on this, were so bad, and they were so inept, punctuated, of course, by the Miracle at the Meadowlands Part 1 with Joe Pisarcik and the great Herman Edwards bringing it back for a touchdown, that Pete Rozelle, the late, great Pete Rozelle, the commissioner of the National Football League at the time, literally had to intervene and, like, forced the Giants to hire George Young to run football operations, the late, great George Young, who then hired Bill Parcells, yada, yada, yada. The Giants actually became a respectable franchise who ended up winning a number of Super Bowl championships. What happened this past decade rivals what we saw in the 1970s. Incompetence, brutal hires, lacking self-awareness, bad draft picks, shoddy offensive line play. Defense is not worth a damn. No hope. And generally, the New York Giants season, save for Brian Daboll's first season as Giants head coach, when they somehow made the playoffs and won a playoff game on the road at the fraudulent Minnesota Vikings that season. Usually, over the course of the last decade plus, the Giants season is over by Halloween. Sometimes, maybe, they can get it rolling and not have the season actually end until Thanksgiving. But usually, by Christmas, forget about it. We're researching NFL draft prospects. So I hope that you can understand and empathize with me as a sports fan, because the Giants are my favorite team out of all the teams that I root for. Even the Knicks, even the Yankees, the Giants are my favorite team. That this season, with John Harbaugh as the coach and year two of Jackson Dart, actual, real expectations associated with this season. You can make the case that they could be really good. Week one happens at home against the hated Cowboys, who have kicked our ass for a decade plus. And the Giants play an A-plus game. And Jackson Dart is magnificent in that game. Looking like a new quarterback. Playing within himself. Not putting himself in harm's way. A tremendous win by the Giants. 1-0, headed to L.A. on Monday Night Football to play the Super Bowl favorite Rams, who are down Puka Nacua and Myles Garrett. And yeah, we're feeling really good. Don't even make it through one goddamn drive on Monday night before Jackson Dart hurts his knee, crumpled and lying in a heap. So in this season, the season with actual, real, not like made-up expectations, not like, you know, Giants fans telling themselves a story that this will be the year for Daniel Jones. No, actual, real expectations for the Giants. Not only do we not make it to Thanksgiving, not only do we not make it to Halloween, we don't even make it to Columbus Day. We don't even make it to week three. Season's over. Done. It's done. The season is over for the New York Football Giants as far as contending for anything of any significance. It is. And you can say that, oh, anything can happen, and what if this and what if that? Like, let's just be honest, right? I'm always honest with you, right? There's, in this division, with the Cowboys being what they are, and I understand the Giants beat them in week one with Jackson Dart, with Dallas being what it is, with the offense that the Cowboys have, and the Eagles' defense being what it is, and Jalen Hurts playing the way that he has played, the Giants can't win this division. Like, what are we talking about here? Like, come on.

fans are going to talk themselves into the fact that the Giants are better than the Cowboys because they beat them in week one. I'm sorry to tell you, like, they're not. They're just not. That's two. Are they better than the Minnesota Vikings? No. Three. Are they better than the Chicago Bears with Caleb Williams? No. Four. Are they better than the Green Bay Packers moving forward this season, especially once Micah Parsons comes back? No. Five. I think the Lions stink. I'll take the Lions over the Giants. Six. Are they... How about this? Are the Giants better than the New Orleans Saints, if you're being honest with yourself? No. Like, they're not. You can make a case the Panthers are better than the Giants with the way Bryce Young is playing. And then we get to the NFC West. Like, Niners, Seahawks, and Rams, oh my, forget about it. The math ain't mathin'. You got to be a top 7 team, not a top 12 team in the conference. It ain't happening. It ain't happening. Now, it's possible that yesterday on the show, since this is so depressing because there's so many different layers to this onion and all of them, like an onion, will make you sob. It's possible that I was a little, well, I mean, I was also, you know, like I do this for a living. I thought it was really entertaining. Like, I enjoyed it. It's possible that I was a little harsh on Jameis Winston, who was objectively atrocious on Monday night against the Rams. You know, coming into the year, I think it's fair to say that Jameis Winston, one of the better backup quarterbacks in the league, at least in theory, that should be the case. But he played poorly enough on Monday night that it's easy for people like me to say that he's more invested in his podcast and Netflix and the World Cup and whatever he's doing to make people laugh because he thinks he's like a comedian and he clearly has an eye on broadcasting when his foot, God bless him, for when his football career is over. It's possible that he locks in, right, and says, you know what? This is my team now. And really, do I want to help my post-football career? How about taking this team to the playoffs after Jackson Dart's injury and playing really well? So it's not impossible that Jameis Winston really locks in. I would actually say it's, what, 50-50? To be fair. The problem is that he's just not very good. Like, he's a backup for a reason. And you can have, like, a backup, like Drew Lock, for instance, right? Drew Lock can come in and he can, you know, and he can shepherd the team through a win over the Patriots in week one. And off a great defensive effort and the Cardinals not deciding to defend Jaxon Smith-Njigba can play really well in week two. But you don't want Drew Lock starting the whole season. You don't want Jameis Winston starting the whole year. In theory, Jameis is a guy, you know, break glass in case of emergency. Like the starting quarterback gets hurt at the LA Rams, you'd expect him to play better. Or needs to start a couple games. Can they win 2 out of 3 games with Jameis Winston as the starting quarterback? Can that happen? It just, doesn't it feel unlikely? I'm trying to be as objective and honest and optimistic as I can. Can we just be real about it? Do you really think he's good enough with this team to lead them to the playoffs or keep them in contention? Now, it would be one thing, like when he went 33 touchdowns, 30 interceptions, which is incredible, that it was very entertaining at the time in 2019. Like, he has good receivers in Tampa at the time. Like, the reason why this offense could have worked this year for the Giants is because of Jackson Dart's dual threat ability, right? Because if we're going to be really honest about it, like the Giants, and we better hope Andrew Thomas is healthy this season, even though I like swing tackle Marcus Bowe, better hope Andrew Thomas is healthy. Because let's assess the Giants' offense, the skill positions. Like, Cam Scataboo, I actually think is underrated by people now because they hate him because he's a Giants and because he's New York and the backflips and he's a frat boy and all this stuff. And I can understand it to a degree. Cam Scataboo does not suck. I think Cam Scataboo's pretty good. But he's not great. He's not. And ideally, you would like a really good running back to pair with Cam Scataboo. Now, I think Scataboo can be the 1B in a really good backfield. I think he's a good player. But he's not a 1A. He has no speed. A good player. I don't think he's a great player. All right. Here's a couple other good players, but not great players at running back. Najee Harris. The reanimated corpse of Najee Harris. Devin Singletary.

0: who's been in the league as long as Mike was. Tyrone Tracy. I'd rather have Dick Tracy solving crimes, taking down Flat Top, and running the football for the Giants than Tyrone Tracy. So they don't have a 1B. I don't even think they have a 1A. Scattaboo should be the 1B. They don't have a 1A. Okay, now let's go to the wide receivers. Malik Nabers went when he wants to be. And that's an operative phrase. When he wants to be, Malik Nabers is one of the best receivers in football. He's ridiculously good. I'm not trying to call out like his competitive fire and competitive nature. Like, this just may be with Nabers a situation where he doesn't want to get hurt. He tore his ACL last year. I try and put myself into the psyche of a young athlete, of a young man. Would I feel the way that he feels? Possibly. But I'll tell you what. The shoulder thing on Monday night, after Dart gets hurt, and he does nothing the entire game, and Trent McDuffie makes him look silly on a couple of these passes, one catch for Malik Nabers on Monday night is not going to do it. Like, you need Malik Nabers to be Justin Jefferson. You need Malik Nabers to be Ja'Marr Chase. And, like, he can be. But will he be? I think you'd probably err on the side of no at this point. And it sucks to say that. And I'm not trying to be a jerk or insult him. He's a great player. But, like, we need to see it from Malik Nabers. We have to see it from Malik Nabers. Then here's Malachi Fields. Okay, like, exciting young rookie. He's a rookie. Third-round pick. Okay. Darnell Mooney. When you get caught between the Mooney and New York City. Really? Braxton Berrios? Like, I like Isaiah Likely, but what are we talking about here? Is this a good skill position group? So, like, if you put Jameis on, like, the Bengals, and here's Ja'Marr Chase and T. Higgins, and Chase Brown in the backfield. Oh, yeah. Yeah, he could cook. Absolutely. No question about it. You put Jameis on a team. You give Jameis Minnesota with Justin Jefferson. You know Jefferson's a dog. You know it. And Jordan Addison. Yeah. You put him on the Packers with Christian Watson and Matthew Golden and Tucker Kraft. Yeah. Like, we're talking. We're talking, man. This team? I don't see it. You could have talked yourself into it with Dart because of the dual threat nature that he presents. And that Jackson Dart and the threat of him in the run game unlocked the skeleton key to unlock whatever this Matt Nagy offense is going to turn out to be. Jameis can't do that. He just can't. And that's not an insult to him. He's never been that quarterback. Even when he was at Florida State, that wasn't his game. Winning the national championship, that wasn't his game. I just think they're really up against it. And I'll tell you what. You know, like, it's cruel. And I and Giants fans right now, you have to feel like Charlie Brown. You're getting set to kick the football, and this is going to be the time you drill that son of a bitch. And Lucy pulls it from you. And we end up on our asses, looking up at the sky like a curtain-jerking jabroni again. Again. As my daughter would say, again. Again. Cruel. Now, there are people. In closing here, and then we have more to do on this on the other side. There are people that will make the case, and it's a really fun narrative, that Jets-Lions on Sunday in Detroit is a revenge game for Aaron Glenn. Which it, of course, is not, because Aaron Glenn left being the defensive coordinator of the Lions to become the head coach of the Jets. There's not, if anything, the Lions should want revenge on Aaron Glenn, not the other way around. That is not a real revenge game. Do you want a real revenge game? How about the fired and disgraced former head coach of the New York Football Giants, Brian Daboll, coming to town on Sunday with his new quarterback, Cam Ward, the Tennessee Titans, to visit Jameis Winston and the New York Football Giants? That is a revenge game. And I will end this opening segment on this Wednesday by asking this question. And deep down in my soul, I know the answer. And it's depressing. which team on Sunday in the Titans-Giants game has the better quarterback? And is it even close? 310-844-4910. Chime in on the phone calls or text us, whatever your thoughts are on the world of sports, on Jackson Dart, on Jameis Winston, on Cam Ward, the Jets and the Lions, anything in the NFL, college football, baseball, or otherwise. 310-840-4910, youtube.com/@thecostos. On the other side, what happens if the Giants go 5-12 this year and are in position to draft a quarterback in next year's NFL draft? These are the conversations that we need to be having. We'll have it on the other side, and we'll get into the Chicago Bears quarterback mess, Michael Penix back for the Atlanta Falcons, a lot going on in the NFL, and we're talking about all of it here on Westwood One Sports.
1: Who's the best team in the NFL? Is it Buffalo, San Fran, or KC? How about the champs in Seattle? They're all off to a 2-0 start, along with Cincy, Philly, Minnesota, and Las Vegas. Just how the scriptwriters drew it up? Westwood One Sports.
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12: A prolonged dry stretch begins this afternoon. Partly sunny, mid to upper 60s. Partly cloudy, chilly tonight, upper 40s overnight. Mostly sunny, upper 60s for tomorrow. Sunshine for Friday as well, high around 70 degrees. A nice weekend, sunny, low 70s. I'm meteorologist Jim Lowboy with your 33 pinpoint weather.
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0: 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Now, I don't see John Harbaugh all the time. I just, you know, see him when you see him, right? When he's on TV and, you know, doing press conferences. Basically, since the Jackson Dart injury on Monday night and the opening drive of the game, just, you can't make this stuff up. He has worn the expression of a man who has just seen a fly in his soup. Just like shock, awe, disgust, depression, devastation. It's brutal. And you know what else they serve at diners in addition to soup? Salads. That was a good word salad from John Harbaugh. Like, what's he supposed to say? Like, we don't know that he's out for, what do you want him to say? Season's over? He knows. Of course he knows. I had someone tell me yesterday on the Twitter or Instagram, well, Trent Green got hurt in 1999 and Kurt Warner led the Rams to a Super Bowl. Yeah, Jameis Winston's 1999 Kurt Warner. Yeah, you got it. You got it, buddy. Like, can we just be honest about it? It's not that they're definitely done, but they're most likely finished. So let's paint a scenario now, because I've already buried this team as far as this season goes. It is going to be a waste of John Harbaugh's first year. And this was like the whole thing with Harbaugh coming to New York in the first place. Now, he has said, and I believe him, actually kind of like drips with sincerity, and I mean that honestly, that he loves being the head coach of the New York Football Giants. Like a legacy franchise, not just in the National Football League, but in all of sports. So like he definitely believes that. There's no way he doesn't believe that. But like, let's say the Giants were, you know, John Mara said to John Harbaugh, Jameis Winston's our quarterback next year, our starting quarterback. Do you think John Harbaugh would have come to coach this team? All the reporting said from NFL insiders, as John Harbaugh gets fired by the Ravens and is making his decision on what he wants to do, that he loves Jackson Dart and wanted to coach Jackson Dart. And you believe that, of course, right? Like, think about everything that was said this offseason and the optimism expressed not just by Harbaugh, but by the team about Jackson Dart. And now likely gone for the season after not even five full quarters. Again, cruel is the word that I will use. And this season will likely be a waste because of it. Now, it doesn't mean that young players like Malachi Fields and CeCe Mauinoa on the offensive line and Arvell Reese and Abdul Carter, that this can't be something where the young players are really good and you could have optimism going into next year. But I think what really needs to be said, and a conversation that we need to have, and a scenario that we need to discuss, because it is realistic. Let's say the Giants go 5-12. Not impossible, right? Let's say they go 6-11. Okay. Think about the way we collectively, and this doesn't have to just be like me in the media and like people that do this for a living. This is just sports fans have been talking about this for a while now. The 2027 quarterback class in the NFL draft. Things can change, right? Doesn't have to be great. Arch Manning, CJ Carr, Trinidad Chambliss, Drew Mestemaker, Lenora Sellers. We'll see who else. Feels like it's a pretty loaded quarterback draft, right? What happens if the Giants find themselves on the clock with the opportunity to take one? What do they do? Now, you might think that's an unfair thing to say and an unfair scenario to bring up. Is it? If Jackson Dart doesn't come back to play this year for the Giants, you bet on this Wednesday, Nick Costos and you, Westwood One Sports. If Jackson Dart does not come back to play this season, he will have played 14 games in two seasons and really less than that, right? Because of the injuries. He hasn't played a lot of football. And if he doesn't come back this year, are the Giants just like they're going into next year with him as the guy? Definitely. We sure about that? So this isn't just an injury that alters the trajectory of the 2026 season. This is an injury that could alter the trajectory of the next, like, 3 to 5 years of this football team. Fair or unfair? Brutal. It's absolutely, absolutely brutal. Absolutely brutal. So let's talk about what they should do. Now, I've had Giants fans ask me, I've seen Giants fans, and just, you know, sports fans, should they be trading for a quarterback right now? Like, it's not how the NFL works. Like, Jameis Winston is the guy, capital T, capital G, at least until he falls flat on his face after a couple weeks. But Jameis Winston is going to be the starter for this team. Like, 100%, Jameis Winston is going to be the starter. Currently, the Giants have on their practice squad Jake Haener. Okay. There's been talk that they could sign Brandon Allen. I don't even know what to say about stuff like this. So if Jameis gets hurt, like here's Jake Haener or Brandon Allen. If I'm the Giants and I'm John Harbaugh and I'm Joe Shane, there are a couple phone calls that I'm making around the National Football League. Gary Myers, who is a longtime football writer for the New York Daily News and media personality who, like, I used to work with at NFL Radio back in the day, like, good guy, suggested last night, and Gary is super plugged in, even though he's not a daily columnist anymore. Pro Football Hall of Fame voter, etc. Good guy. Says the Giants should try and trade for J.J. McCarthy, the Minnesota Vikings. I don't hate that idea, which is a sick thing to say, but this is where we're at. Should they call the Vikings about J.J. McCarthy? Should they call the Colts about Anthony Richardson? Should they call the Steelers about Will Howard? What about, and this one can't happen, I don't think, because they don't have another quarterback right now, should they call the Patriots about Tommy DeVito? How about that? Because let's assume that this doesn't go well for the Giants. That Jameis doesn't play well, and, you know, everyone's, they could win the next three games. Can they? I think they're going to lose to the Titans on Sunday. But it's Titans, Cardinals, Commanders. Let's say they lose all three, 1-4, and then the schedule's going to get tougher. Are they going to play Jake Haener? Really? You're just going to wave the white flag on the season? At least go get, J.J. McCarthy might be the worst quarterback of all time. He also went in the top half of the first round. Anthony Richardson was the fourth overall pick in the draft. Like, Tommy DeVito, I think is better than Jameis Winston right now. Today, I'd rather have DeVito starting for the Giants. And I mean that. Like, the Steelers have four quarterbacks. They're not going to trade Drew Aller. I don't want Mason Rudolph. What about Will Howard? Can you get a quarterback that has theoretical, actual upside to play for you? That's why I'm saying Anthony Richardson or J.J. McCarthy. Where if this is really going to spiral and they're going to stink no matter what, at least see if you can pull this out of the fire and resuscitate the careers of one of these highly heralded quarterbacks, right? That went in the first round in a Richardson or a McCarthy. I would call the Vikings about J.J. I would call the Colts about Anthony Richardson. I would. It can't be Jameis and Jay Kaner if Dart's going to miss the whole season. It can't be that. And maybe Dart comes, maybe they stink and Dart comes back at the end of the year and he's really good in the final couple games. I have no idea if he's going to come back or not. And if that happens and he comes back and he's good, okay, then we can have a conversation about, okay, Jackson Dart is the guy in 2027 for the Giants. But if he misses the whole year, this gets really complicated. I really think they need to go out there and get an actual high upside and low floor also, because Richardson might be horrible and McCarthy probably is horrible. But you know what? I'd rather roll the dice with one of those guys than Jay Kaner or Brandon Allen. We'll see what happens. I'm sick to my stomach right now about this. It is disgusting that this is where we've ended up. I tweeted this yesterday and I meant it. Actually, I don't mean it. I would never do this. I would consider. I wouldn't do it. Should I just watch Knicks Spurs game 5 instead of Giants Titans on Sunday? I would never do that. I like the NFL way too much. But, you know, it's a thought. So maybe even game 4, a little OG Anunoby tip in action. Remember that? That was fun for New York sports fans. Anyway, 40 minutes in with a lot of Jackson Dart. On the other side, Bill, should we do baseball or should we do the Bears quarterback situation here? We'll figure it out during the break. We ended up going a little longer on the Giants than I thought I was going to. We still have to get to Major League Baseball over the course of the show. Final couple days of the regular season, still a lot to figure out. The Rays win the AL East last night at Yankee Stadium. That wasn't a barrel of laughs for me as a Yankee fan, so that's not great. But we have baseball to discuss. We have to talk about the Chicago Bears quarterback situation. We'll do that next. So we'll get into Tyson Bagent, concussion protocol, Case Keenum, Michael Penix Jr., Marcus Mariota, and more. You Bet rolls on right after this on a Wednesday.
18: The Chargers, Texans, Bucks, and Colts are among playoff hopefuls with the dreaded 0-2 start. Can any of those teams turn it around and beat the odds to make the postseason? Westwood One Sports.
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12: A prolonged dry stretch begins this afternoon. Partly sunny, mid to upper 60s. Partly cloudy, chilly tonight, upper 40s overnight. Mostly sunny, upper 60s for tomorrow. Sunshine for Friday as well, high around 70. Degrees. A nice weekend. Sunny, low 70s. I'm meteorologist Jim Lowboy with your 33 pinpoint weather.
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7: Swing a fly ball out toward the gap in left center. This is going to split it and head toward the notch. Cruz is easily in. Lau's turning third. He's heading home. And Ryan O'Hearn has driven in four already. Reynolds sends one high in the air and deep to left, and Brian Reynolds has homered. Off the facing of the recessed second deck in left, O'Hearn and now Reynolds.
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18: A prolonged dry stretch begins this afternoon. Partly sunny, mid to upper 60s. Partly cloudy, chilly tonight, upper 40s overnight. Mostly sunny, upper 60s for tomorrow. Sunshine for Friday as well, high around 70 degrees. A nice weekend, sunny, low 70s. I'm meteorologist Jim Lowboy with your 33 pinpoint weather.
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8: Swing a fly ball out toward the gap in left center. This is going to split it and head toward the notch. Cruz is easily in. Lau's turning third. He's heading home. And Ryan O'Hearn has driven in four already. Reynolds sends one high in the air and deep to left. And Brian Reynolds has homered. Off the facing of the recessed second deck in left. O'Hearn and now Reynolds.
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12: A prolonged dry stretch begins this afternoon. Partly sunny, mid to upper 60s. Partly cloudy, chilly tonight, upper 40s overnight. Mostly sunny, upper 60s for tomorrow. Sunshine for Friday as well, high around 70 degrees. A nice weekend, sunny, low 70s. I'm meteorologist Jim Lowboy with your 33 Pinpoint Weather.
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16: Tomorrow night starts week 3 in the NFL. The Falcons on the road at the Packers. So we will preview that game tomorrow as we get set for week 3 in the NFL. It's wild how we preview the entire year, getting ready for the NFL season. And then you look around and it's like, oh, it's week three. Okay, here we go. God. Teams are now on the hot seat. There's teams that are facing they must win situations heading into week 3 in the NFL. So Black and Abdallah here on Westwood One Sports and the Westwood One Sports app. Each week as we go through the football season, on Wednesdays we pick the 5 best teams and the 5 worst teams heading into the next week in the NFL. 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
16: You know how it is, Abdallah, in the National Football League. You got some really good teams, you got a couple of really bad teams, and everyone else is in the middle. That's why the NFL is great. Mm-hmm. And that's why we have five up, five down, the five best teams, the five worst teams. And here we go. Bleck and Abdallah, it's our version of power rankings as we get set for week three in the NFL. We go to the top, number five, five best teams. My number five team, I think, will surprise you. I'm going to put Buffalo, number five. 2-0, you get the win last Thursday against Detroit at home, 41-31. I only have the Bills as five because I think there's four other teams that are more impressive at this point.
20: I only have the Bills as number five because I'm a hot take artist and I want the clicks.
16: Okay. All right.
20: All right. That, the real number five team, that, Chris.
16: Those are fighting words.
20: The real number five. The real number five.
16: That's not a hot take. It's an opinion.
20: The real number five, Nick Wright, is.
16: Oh, okay. First of all, my hair's better.
20: That's true. Doesn't mean it's not. Doesn't mean the name still sticks.
16: And I'm not, I won't say that.
20: The name still sticks.
16: I'm not a LeBron James obsessor.
20: You haven't made a song about him?
16: Yeah, I haven't created a song about LeBron James.
20: The real number five.
16: I'm not
20: five.
16: Running around singing about LeBron James.
20: The real number five team.
16: Here, you want to hear the song. You want to hear the LeBron song.
20: That's why I said it, yeah. Yeah.
16: The real big three, as the he's now with the three, Sixers.
20: Yeah. Uh-huh.
16: It's a football segment, but you want to hear the LeBron song.
20: I do.
16: Somewhere Nick Wright's just singing this. Eyes closed.
20: He made this. I think he made the other one, though. This one's too good for him. He made the glazing one, I think.
16: The weird one?
20: I think he made the glazing one. Yeah, yeah, yeah. This one, yeah, yeah. To be fair, I've never met Nick. He might be a very nice man, so.
16: Oh, look at you backtrack.
20: No, I'm not saying he's got hot takes. I'm just saying, and you putting the Bills at number five is hot take artistry at its finest. You know they're the best team in the NFL. Stop yourself.
16: I'm just going to give you the chorus of it.

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11: A prolonged dry stretch begins this afternoon. Partly sunny, mid to upper 60s. Partly cloudy, chilly tonight, upper 40s overnight. Mostly sunny, upper 60s for tomorrow. Sunshine for Friday as well, high around 70 degrees. A nice weekend, sunny, low 70s. I'm meteorologist Jim Lowboy with your 33 pinpoint weather.
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3: The Chargers, Texans, Bucks, and Colts are among playoff hopefuls with the dreaded 0-2 start. Can any of those teams turn it around and beat the odds to make the postseason? 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

0: 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At Ed Gone Crazy. Jim, before this week, have you ever heard or uttered the term piss missile? Asking for a friend, signed Ed in SA. Great ATP. My response is, honestly, yes and no.
1: Absolute piss missile up the sideline. Same
0: still. Yes, I knew the phrase. No, I've never used it. But I will now. I don't know. I mean, yes, I've heard it, but it never really landed the way it did until I heard Tom Brady do it. And not just piss missile, but absolute piss missile.
1: Absolute
0: and it was.
1: Piss missile.
0: You know what the irony is? That he really hasn't made that much of a impression, or he hasn't been the home run that I'm sure Fox expected when they signed him to that 10-year deal worth $37.5 million per year. And then instead of starting right away, he took a year off, presumably to get ready to be that guy. And then he starts showing up and he's okay. He's just okay. He's mid. But he's certainly not the best. And it's hilarious that his best week ever was the week where he dropped an S-bomb and a piss missile. That got him more notoriety and more attention and got him to go viral, like, for the first time.
2: Alec ready.
3: Excuse me. Was not expecting.
0: I just said shh on national television. Him saying excuse me after dropping an S-bomb always reminds me of Logan Rome doing something that he shouldn't do and me jumping his ass and him saying, my bad. I'm like, bro, stop saying my bad every time you do something that you shouldn't do. It doesn't mean that it's okay or that you didn't do it. My bad. You're not even owning it. You're acknowledging it. There's a big difference between owning it and acknowledging it. Owning it means, I know what I did, I will never do it again. Acknowledging it is like, get off my back, my bad. It's like Tom Brady said, on network TV, my bad. But the worst part about that is, that was probably his best broadcast week ever because of those two things. Rome.
4: My bad. I called it wrong.
0: Rome, you have to get the new Apple Watch Ultra 4. It has better battery life and health features. Signed, Apple Cult member. Is that me? Let me go Rex Lee for you for a minute. Is that a question?
5: Yeah.
0: Is that a question? Yeah. No. Will, it sounds more like a statement. Is that a question, Will? Hey, Will, did you not hear what I had to say yesterday about my last Apple experience?
6: Is that a question?
0: Yeah, because I'm going to rush back in there to get a watch.
5: Well, was that a question?
0: Was that a question?
5: I think so.
0: Will?
5: No, Will.
0: Hey, Will, the thing is, you know, I think I'm on record with this. I don't use the watch for anything other than a watch. I don't use the health features. I don't use it to text with. I just use the watch.
7: See this watch?
0: So that's why I'm still on the two.
7: That watch costs more than your car.
0: You see his watch? See his watch? I don't use it for anything other than a watch. No.
7: You see this watch?
0: Yo, Tam Man. This ATP is for the Hump Day Legend. Yo, AD, what's good? We know Rome roots for team content. Chalk is a Knicks, Jets, Mets fan. And Alex is a Celtics, Pats, Red Sox fan. What teams do you root for? Or are you just rooting for fantasy players and bets and picks? Thanks. Signed, Frisco Mario, War of the Niners, winning the Super Bowl. I think he's talking about you, Avi, the Hump Day Legend. Who do you root for?
8: Hey, Jim.
0: Hey, Avi.
8: He hit it right on the nose. Definitely all about fantasy football. But as far as teams, I'm actually a big Notre Dame fan. I think we've gone over this before. No? Notre Dame?
0: It's been a minute. Remind me.
8: Yeah, huge... Ron Paulus believer.
0: Yes, we have gone over this.
8: I think it dates back all the way to Rocket Ismail. I turn on the TV and this guy's returning a kick. I'm like, wow, that was pretty awesome. I wonder if he could do it again. And then he did it again. I'm like, dude, why do they keep kicking to this guy?
0: Do you remember that time he went to the CFL and he tried to exit in a hamper?
8: And then he tried to, yeah, kick somebody's head in with the bottom of his heel. But anyway, yeah, I would go with Notre Dame. I grew up in L.A., so definitely a Laker fan. But yeah, it's mostly about fantasy.
0: All right,
8: football.
0: Good. I like it. Mostly about your team. I used to put Rocket Ishmael on Talk 2 on ESPN2. He had great charisma. Great charisma. And he would come on. He was always fun. Kadri was also fun. Not as fun as Rocket, and especially if you mispronounce his name. Kadri wanted to make sure that you knew it was not Quadri. Kadri. But they were both fun. Both good players. Thanks for the Ron Paulus reset, Alvy. Pimp, I think we all want to know, is the chat your redheaded stepchild you love to hate or hate to love? What do you and the rest of the XR crew? What happened to the 4TI? What do you and the XR crew think about the chat illusion of the show? Signed, Jason in Texas, War Vets. Hey, Chuck, you want to jump in on that really quickly? What do we think about the chat illusion of the show?
2: We absolutely love it. It's an amazing evolution of the show. Couldn't be more about it. It's overwhelming. It's hard to keep up with. We have a lot going on here to also be incorporating chat every day, but we're doing it. It's working. It's going great.
0: And
2: thumbs up.
0: I echo all that. 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Good show, dude. Two excellent coaches. Kentucky head football coach Will Stein. Vanderbilt head football coach Clark Lee. Nice job, XR crew.
6: Hi, good show, dude.
0: Nice job, clones. I'm going to go do a podcast with Bryant McKinney. Look for that.
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0: season. And the last six times that they had done that were the last six times that they made the postseason. So some things of note going into tonight's game against these Cardinals, who still, the Cardinals do, lead the season series 6-5, but the Pirates, with a win tonight and tomorrow afternoon, could take down the season series from these Cardinals as well. Weather-wise, it is cool and a little bit cloudy tonight, definitely fall-like on our first full day of autumn here in Pittsburgh. Glad you're with us here tonight on our pregame show. And coming up next, Greg Brown will visit with Pirates manager Donnie Kelly. And then Bob and I rejoin you here from PNC Park. 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
10: Welcome back to PNC Park, and we're in the skipper's office with Don Kelly, getting ready for the final night home game of the year. All these lasts taking place this week. And the middle game of the series against the Cardinals after the Pirates defeated the Redbirds 2-0, 12th shutout of the year for the Pirates pitching staff, Donnie. And I know you were asked about it after the game, understandably so, about Jared Jones. 5 1/3, perfect, retires the first 16, efficient. Were you getting nervous?
11: I started doing the math, and I think it was after the fourth, maybe, on pitches, and started trying to bargain for some more. And he's really important to us. He's shown that, and coming off the surgery, and to be perfect through 5 1/3, I really like when he puts that pressure on. And there's also makes you think a lot too.
10: It's weird because it's a nothing game, and so you know he in essence, I think it was Church that hit the 54-mile-an-hour flare that eludes Jacob Gonzalez at third base for a double. So on the one hand, I imagine a manager, in your case, a bit of relief. Okay, I don't have to worry about it, keeping him in for a perfect game or a no-hitter. On the other hand, it's a scoreless game, and you don't want
11: guy on second
10: base runner,
11: yeah.
10: Right?
11: Well, you know what? No, you want – you never want – when they're going that good, you don't want to see them give up a hit, especially in a perfect game. And there's a challenge there with him coming off an injury, and – there's never been a Pirate that has thrown a perfect game. And, you know, trying to take all that into account in the moment and think through everything, you know, it's he was really good yesterday.
10: I was on with Neil on the TV side, and about the fifth or, I don't know, maybe it's the start of sixth inning, I was basically saying, you know, don't get excited. It really doesn't matter because there's no way the Pirates are going to let him go. But then I looked at the pitch count. I thought, well, if he throws a

0: Maddox under 100 pitches.
1: I was trying to bargain for 110.
0: You think he would have bargained for that?
1: I don't know.
0: Yeah.
1: It's such a hard thing. I mean, I can tell you this, we weren't going to 120. You know, it's too far. And I don't know where that line is. Unfortunately, we didn't get there, and glad that he pitched so well through seven, gave us a chance. He won the game and threw the ball extremely well.
0: Donnie, is that something you talked to the training staff, the physical therapist, the pitching coach,
1: and
0: before the game, or just during the game?
1: Before the game, we talked about
0: it. Okay, this is going to be the red line.
1: Yeah, we were 90
0: here.
1: To 95.
0: Okay, and so you'd have been faced with that decision, had it gone to the ninth perfect, and you're around 95, you'd have been faced with that decision.
1: Yeah, and that's where, I mean,
0: that's where it gets dicey.
1: Yeah, and candidly, I think if it's a perfect game, you got it. Now, and I've talked to the pitchers about it, too. You know, difference between a perfect game and a no-hitter. And then not taking anything away from no-hitter is unbelievable and fantastic and great. And when you're talking about a perfect game, that's...
0: That's even different.
1: Yeah. Correct me if I'm wrong, there's never been a Pirate that has thrown one.
0: Correct.
1: So it's, that's rare air.
0: Well, so when you say you've talked to the pitchers in general or individually about how
1: they feel?
0: Well,
1: I talked to Paul about it after his one in Milwaukee, coming off of, he had that no-hitter late that got broken up, I think, in the seventh inning. And just talking to him about pitches and, you know, just trying to communicate as best we can going into it so that, you know, we can be on the same page as much as possible.
0: Well, again, it was a win, and so the Pirates have won five in a row, and not only did he pitch well, but then we know that you weren't going to go to Mason Montgomery, so the game plan was Luke Weaver in the eighth, Gregory Soto in the ninth. It got a little bit dicey for Soto, walks that leadoff man, falls behind early. Rafael Flores goes out and talks. He ends up striking out Weatherholt, looking on a 3-2 pitch, falls behind the next batter, Herrera, strikes him out, and then gets Burleson to fly out. So what did you think of Weaver and Soto?
1: I thought Weaver and Soto, you know, obviously did a nice job closing it out. Soto did a great job of slowing things down after, you know, 4-pitch walk and six straight balls to start the ninth. Did a great job of slowing it down. And, you know, really we were matchup based there, depending on who was coming up in the eighth and ninth. It could have been either one of those guys in either inning.
0: Donnie, I'm going to go back and ask you about Jared Jones. I think I've asked you this before a few times now, but that's as good. You look at the line, and no walks, nine strikeouts, the swings and misses on the fastball. That fastball looked like it was 110. He's as good now, I guess, as he's ever been.
1: Yeah, he's healthy. He's throwing the ball well. Fastball velo is holding steady, coming down a little bit, but in normal range. I think he went through that stretch where he started off in the 98 to 100 range, and he was ending up in the 95, 96. And now he's 99. 100 at the beginning and 97, 98 towards the end, which is really great to see. And the off-speed pitches have been really sharp.
0: You score the run. The Pirates score the run in the sixth inning, the only run that you would need. You get an insurance run. O'Neal Cruz, the one-out walk, takes off with Rafael Flores at the plate. Palante, not good at holding runners. We wondered if Cruz was going to take off. So is he taking off on his own to try and steal? And then as it pays off, because it's a ground ball, would have been a double play.
1: Yeah, it was. He's got the green light there to go, and we were trying to steal the base. Worked out well that we stayed out of the double play, and then O'Hearn was able to come up and snuck that one through. I mean, he hit the crap out of the one to Segassi the at-bat before first and second. Unfortunately, didn't get a hit on it, but found a way to sneak that one through, and Cruz scored.
0: You know, 102 miles an hour that hit the chest of the third baseman, Segassi. He's talked about it after the game, about that approach that with Palante, that's what you want to do. I mean, what a professional at-bats, plural, I guess, for O'Hearn.
1: Yeah, professional at-bats, you know, both of those, smoking the first one and really hitting the next one well to get it through, and the Cruz scored. And then how about Spencer Horwitz tagging up on one out to center field? That was a huge play to help us score that next run.
0: Yeah, and he gets the walk off the lefty Brule. Griffin, by the way, steals second with Horwitz after tagging to third, and Griffin gets the steal. Horwitz scores on that wild pitch. Griffin tries to get to third base. He's upset with himself because you never make the first or last out at third base. That's a fine line, though, isn't it?
1: It was, and you know what? I think if he didn't, if he had his hand
0: instead of the
1: glove, instead of the mitt, I think he hangs on.
0: Pushed it off.
1: Well, yeah, and I think he's able to hang on there if he can grab the base. But what speed from Griff and from Spencer tagging up and scoring on the wild pitch.
0: Donnie, the Pirates have won five in a row, playing the best baseball they've played in a long, long time. A chance to guarantee a non-losing season. How important is this tonight for the Pirates to do that?
1: You know what? We've been playing great baseball, and we've talked a lot about this last month and a half, 2 months of just showing up every day to go 1-0. We need to keep that same mindset going, finish strong here. The guys are playing well, competing hard through the finish line. And, you know, just unfortunately, we're going to run out of time.
0: Matthew Liberatore, the lefty, on the mound. The Pirates have suddenly, I think, won three straight now against left-handed pitchers. Any reason behind this success?
1: You know what? We had a tough stretch there through the middle of the season, and to have, I know Cruz isn't in there tonight, but to have Cruz and Griffin back, two big pieces in the lineup to be able to attack lefties.
0: A bullpen game today. Again, Lake Bacher starts. Any idea who the, well, I know you have an idea who the bulk guy will be.
1: Yeah, I mean, plan is Curtis to get some time, but we'll see how it shakes out after Lake tonight.
0: And Montgomery might be available tonight after day off yesterday?
1: I would think so. Let's use him in the ninth.
0: All right, for six in a row for the first time this season, Don Kelly. Appreciate Donnie's time. We'll come back, and Joe Block will return with Bob Walk on the Pirates Baseball Network.
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4: And it's time now to take a look at tonight's injury report that is presented by AHN, official medical provider of your Pirates, keeping your Buccos on the field and keeping you at your best. And five Pirates remain on the injured list. None will, of course, return by Sunday. So Braxton Ashcraft, who said if the playoffs were still at stake, he could return. But so that's good news concerning the right arm discomfort that had landed him on the injured list 16 days ago. Isaac Mattson with right hip inflammation on the 15-day injured list as well. Ace Marilyn Valdez suffered a left hamstring strain running to first base back on September the 11th and is out for the season, and should be able to resume his normal offseason regimen. Andy Rodriguez underwent hip surgery in August and, of course, lost for the year. He can resume baseball activities in 7 to 9 months after that surgery. And then Mitch Keller, who has had an arm muscle injury, has been on the injured list since August 3rd and will resume throwing sometime next month. That's a look at our injury report for tonight. Up next, we'll have tonight's starting lineups and then baseball from Pittsburgh, the Pirates, and the Cardinals. It's coming up right here on the Pirates Radio Network, presented by Iron City and IC Light.
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4: 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And with the starting lineups, here's Bob Walk.
13: Well, thank you very much, Joe Block. The lineups are brought to you this evening by your neighborhood Ford store. The Cardinals have a record of 76-81. J.J. Weatherholt will lead things off. He'll play second base. The DH, batting second, Yvonne Herrera. Alec Burleson will be the first baseman. He's going to hit third. Their cleanup hitter, right fielder, Jordan Walker. Leo Bernal will be the catcher. He's going to bat fifth. Next up, at third base, Nolan Gorman. In the seventh spot out in left field, Jose Fermin. Nathan Church will hit eighth. He'll play center field. And the shortstop for the Redbirds, batting ninth, Mason Wynn. Matthew Liberatore, left-hander, will be on the hill. 5 wins, 14 losses this year. ERA's up there a little bit, 5.36. The Buccos record, 80-77. Connor Griffin is the leadoff man. He'll play shortstop. Rafael Flores Jr. is the catcher, batting second. Brian Reynolds in left field, his 40th home run last night. He'll hit third. Cleanup man, Brandon Lau, will be the second baseman, batting fifth to DH, Nick Gonzalez. Ronnie Simon will start again in right field. He'll bat sixth. Ryan O'Hearn will be the first baseman. He's in the seventh spot. Jared Triolo across the diamond at third, hitting eighth. And batting ninth in center field, Jake Mangum. And Lake Balker will be on the mound. He's 1-4 this year, has a 3.56 ERA. We'll be right back with the first pitch. This is the Pirates Baseball Network.
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4: 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Pirates and Cardinals, and it's the final night game here at PNC Park this season. And the Pirates are on a roll. They've won five in a row and could win six straight for the first time this season with a victory over these Cardinals last night. What a fantastic performance by Jared Jones and company yesterday to limit the Cardinals to just one hit.
13: Yeah, Jones, he was really phenomenal. Everything he did was dead perfect. He had great velocity. He had a sharp slider. Excellent curveball. He even threw some really, really impressive changeups. And the thing about it wasn't like all stuff-wise or velocity or anything. The command was absolutely where he wanted to. The way he used his pitches, the places he pitched to, the way he set up that fastball for swings and misses upstairs. It was an awesome game to watch. I really enjoyed it.
4: And tonight, because of the injuries to Keller and Ashcraft, we've been seeing bullpen games mixed in, and the man who has started most of them, especially lately, has been Lake Bacher, and he's done a good job, whether it's been with the Marlins or the Pirates in this role.
13: You know, if he would have done this all year, he'd have about 50 starts right now. We would think it was 1906 again or something.
4: Red Faber or something, yeah, right.
13: Yeah, he really has done a pretty good job in this role of going out and getting us off to a pretty good start. So hopefully tonight he'll do it again.
4: And so tonight for the Pirates, also trying to get to where they would be at least at 500 at season's end. And that's a marker that they haven't achieved since 2018. And third place becomes cinched with a victory over the Cardinals. And that's something that the Pirates have not been in 10 years. So a step forward. I think Donnie Kelly had said it perfectly when he talked to reporters today. It's still a disappointment. The goal every year is to make the postseason. However, there's certainly optimism. And the players echo this, too, where especially the guys who have been around with other teams.
13: Well,
4: it's a step forward toward a postseason berth next year.
13: For me, I put everything aside, the record and that sort of thing. I look at the team. The team is much better than it was a year ago at this time, which means that you got a chance to add to a good team already, and you really start looking forward to next year and what they can do. There's some question marks, but they'll fill those up with somebody, just like they did this last offseason.
4: J.J. Weatherholt takes strike one. And like last night, the wind is whistling in from center field. It really knocked down some balls that were headed toward the deeper recesses of the outfield. One strike on Weatherholt, and the pitch down and in with a curve from Bacher. One ball and one strike. Cardinals with the gray tops and bottoms tonight. Pirates with the home whites. Good night to pitch. Cool temperatures. Bakker ready to go in the pitch. Back with a strike on another curveball to Weatherholt. One ball, two strikes. The Cardinal rookie at 240 with 17 home runs. In his second homecoming series, the Mars product. Facing Lake Bakker and the pitch. A little bit low with another curve now. Two balls and two strikes. John Bacon works the plate tonight. He's a call-up umpire from AAA. It is Scott Berry at first base, Tom Hanahan at second, and the umpire at third, the crew chief, Ron Culpa. 2-2 from Bakker. Fastball in tight. 95, 3-2 on Weatherholt. Trying to stay inside on him. Bakker delivers high and away in a leadoff walk. Tried a 3-2 curveball. It stayed up high and away out of the zone. And Weatherholt walks. The Pirates defensively. Reynolds manning left field. Jake Mangum in center. Ronnie Simon is in right. Jared Triolo at third. Griffin and Lau in the middle with O'Hearn at first. And Rafael Flores Jr. doing the catching.
13: 3-2 curveball staying high. It just came out of his hand. Way too early, and that's why it didn't break down. This ball's fouled at the plate for strike one. And I think early in the game, your first couple breaking pitchers have a tendency to do that because you haven't found that release point yet. So now that one came out high. He'll really concentrate on getting that the next curveball he throws out in front of him before the ball comes out of his hand.
4: Weatherholt started and stopped, and Bakker will step off and look toward first. He'll get back to the bag.
13: I think I heard somebody else step off there. Yeah, Bakker thought he was running because his first look after he stepped off was back towards second base.
4: Swinging a foul by Ivan Herrera, now two strikes. Well, that's sensible.
13: Yeah, that's, you know, if I don't know where that guy is and they're yelling step off, I'm not looking at first. I'm looking at second because that might be where I need to throw the ball. And if I take a little extra time, I could be late with it.
4: Here's an 0-2. Herrera bounces the ball to the right side. Lau in front of it. His only play will be on to first to get the out there. Had a range far to his left, so Weatherholt can take second here now with one out.
13: Hey, you hear that step off. It kind of startles you. You got to process it at first. And then you don't know, did he yell right away or did he have four steps before somebody else step off? So that is a smart move, looking the second base for sure.
4: Weatherholt at second with one out for Alec Burleson, baseball's RBI leader. He has driven in 111 runs. Here's the pitch. Swing and a miss. Strike one on a down and in curveball. Burleson, a left-handed batter at 280 with 23 home runs.
13: Well, Connor is doing a nice job of keeping Weatherholt close at second base. He is right on top of him.
4: Bakker is ahead of strike and the pitch. Burleson fouls it back on a fastball out over thigh high middle. And now two strikes.
13: Connor's like right on his inside shoulder. And Weatherholt would have to be really bold to take any kind of a big lead with Connor right there.
4: Two of the top draft picks in the 24 draft, Griffin and Weatherholt. Bakker on an 0-2. In tight now, one ball and two strikes. Weatherholt was taking two picks before Griffin in that draft. So Weatherholt 7, Griffin 9. Trying to keep him within range at second with one out, and the ball bounces in front of home plate. Flores keeps it in front of him. Now two balls and two strikes.
13: That was a nice jump. Didn't go off to the side at all, right in front of him, bouncing out to the edge of the grass.
4: Runner won't often try to advance on something like that. Weatherholt at second base with one out, 2-2 on Alec Burleson. First inning, no score. Lake Bacher starting for the Pirates. The pitch. Swing and a miss. Let's call it a foul tip. Struck him out on the curve.
13: Got that one out in front. Very nice bite on that curveball. Good spot. Diving down toward the back foot.
4: Two away now. And not out of the woods yet. Jordan Walker, he of 100 runs batted in. Follows Burleson. Right-handed batter hitting at 273. He has hit 28 home runs. And the first one is down low for ball one. Walker, though, hitless in his last 14. Weatherholt with good speed. Rookie legs out there at second, so base hit here could give the Cardinals an early lead. Here's a 1-0 from Bacher out in front. Swing and a miss on the breaking ball. One ball and one strike. Pirates are 5-2 when Bacher starts the game. Doesn't go very deeply in it. Here's the pitch. That's by design. Outside now, 2-1.
13: He doesn't get any recognition as far as his record. His record sitting at 1-4. But it's so important for him to get us off on the right foot.
4: Here's a 2-1. Walker hits it on a hop to third. Triolo Cooley fields and the toss across right there for the final out. So that leadoff walk left stranded at second. And we're through a half inning from PNC Park. It's the Cardinals nothing and the Pirates coming to bat right here on the Pirates Radio Network presented by Iron City and IC Light.
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4: A couple of rookies start the order for the Pirates. Griffin Flores and then Brian Reynolds. They're going to face the left-hander, Matthew Liberatore. Cardinals southpaw ready to work. And his first one to Griffin. A little bit up for ball one. Fastball at 93. Griffin at 271 with five home runs. 1-0. Swing, fly ball, center field. Wind blowing in today. It's not going anywhere. Out to Church. And one out. And defensively for St. Louis, Jose Fermin gets the start in left field with Nathan Church in center. Jordan Walker is in right. Nolan Gorman at third base. The Gold Glover Mason Wynn at short. J.J. Weatherholt. Find second baseman, Alec Burleson at first base. Leo Bernal, rookie catcher. Yeah, the Pirates rookie catcher batting here. Rafael Flores Jr., first time in the two spot. He'll take inside, ball one. Hitting at 279 with 10 home runs. Slugging at 544. The pitch. And a breaking ball strike on the inner edge. 1-1. Now the set of the pitch. Down and in. And it's two balls and a strike. That slugging percentage would lead all catchers in baseball. If you dial it down to 150 plate appearances or more, Flores is the tops. Libertor on a 2-1 pitch. A little bit upstairs with a slider, making it 3-1. Libertor has not won any of his last 11 starts. He's 0-8 with an ERA just south of 6. Here's his 3-1. Swing and a pop-up back of short. Shallow left field, long run for Fermin. And instead, it'll be the shortstop, Wynn, battling the wind. And he'll make the catch. Two outs.
13: Now, it looked like it almost popped out. I saw a little white there. Snow cone action.
4: Well, now two away for Reynolds. He has played in every game this season. Just a few days away from being the first since Jason Bay in 2005, first Pirate to do that. Here's the pitch. And a half swing strike on a curveball in there from Libertor. Every 20 years or so, a Pirate plays in all the games. Johnny Ray did it before Jason Bay in 82. That's outside 1-1, so you think about that. Over the last, 44 seasons, it's only been done once, and maybe now twice with Reynolds. Here's a 1-1 pitch. Reynolds sees one inside. It's a fastball at 95 from the left-hander. 2-1. Reynolds, pretty even splits from both sides of the plate. Mark of consistency. Libertor on a 2-1. Swinging a fly ball into center. Church back on it, and he'll make the catch to end the inning. Pirates go down in order. Through one, no score here on the Pirates Radio Network, presented by Iron City and IC Light.
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4: 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Leo Bernal will lead it off for St. Louis. Rookie catcher at 299, switch hitter. It takes down low for ball one. He'll be followed by Nolan Gorman and Jose Fermin. Lake Bunker, the opener for the Pirates. His 1-0 swing and a miss out in front of the breaking ball. One ball and one strike.
13: And that curveball of his has been perfect since that high one that he threw. I got the feel of it.
4: Tap foul now, 1-2. Pirates have Brandon Isert due next. He is a left-hander. Bakker as an opener, and this includes his time with the Marlins this year, a 2.31 ERA. This is now start number 12. Here comes a 1-2, and hit just foul up the third base side. A half swing on an away fastball. Still 1-2 on Bernal. Griffin playing him about up the middle. The pitch down low and away with a breaking ball. Two balls and two strikes.
13: Well, the stats, they show you that team that scores first, most of the time, by fairly large margins, going to win the game. So it's important if you're going to have bullpen games to have the opener be a quality guy.
4: Strike three call.
13: And he has been pitching, as you said, to a 2-something ERA. So that's pretty quality.
4: Frozen with a breaking ball. Ends up right at the knees, right on that outer edge. And one out to Bernal. He strikes out looking. Now Nolan Gorman at the bat for St. Louis. We're scoreless here in the top of the second. Gorman, a 186 hitter, 9 home runs. He's been up and down from Memphis. And a look at a strike from Bakker. Memphis is the top Cardinals farm club. Here's the set and an 0-1. And it bounces up there, a ball and a strike. Tonight, the Powerball jackpot, an estimated annuity of $332 million. $332 million. Don't forget to play at your local retailer or online. Pennsylvania Lottery proceeds benefit older Pennsylvanians every day. You've got to be 18 or older. Please play responsibly. 1-1 on Nolan Gorman. Lake Bakker delivers high and away. Now two balls and a strike. The
13: Memphis
4: fastball missed.
13: On the Mississippi River, isn't it?
4: I believe so.
13: Yeah. You get called up, you just take a riverboat.
4: Maybe if you get sent down.
13: Oh, yeah, because it's down the river.
4: Here's a liner in the right for a base hit. It's kind of a one-handed wave on a breaking ball.
13: Where are they sending you? They're sending me down the river.
4: Gorman is on. We're pausing 10 for a station break here on the Pirates Radio Network.
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4: Here's Jose Fermin. Yeah, we haven't talked about the Bob Walk Baseball Waterways Tour in some time now.
13: Been a while.
4: Here's the pitch. And it's in there for a strike. Fermin, a right-handed batter, checks in at 251 with a half dozen home runs.
13: I did get a thing somewhere on the internet this year.
4: Here's a swing and a pop-up. And the wind blowing it from fair territory.
13: Oh,
4: and it's caught by Triolo reaching over the Pirates' dugout.
13: Nice.
4: How did he do that?
13: He just stayed with it. The ball just kept getting pushed further and further away from him. Well, the spin of the ball is going to try and work it back to the field. There, the wind and the spin is just fighting each other. Terrell did reaching way into that dugout. Nice play.
4: And so that gets the second out, and that's going to be the last batter for Bakker. This pitching change is brought to you by Valvoline Instant Oil Change. We'll tell you about the next Pirates pitcher after this. No score in the second right here on the Pirates Radio Network.
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4: We're in the second inning. Pirates and the Cardinals are scoreless. Gorman for the Cardinals on at first with two men out. And left-handed pitcher Brandon Eisert will come on and work for the Pirates.
13: Well, Eisert, 3-2 record, 5.10 ERA, 3.60 ERA since he's been with Pittsburgh in 13 of his games. Pitched much better here. 42 innings overall this season. 48 strikeouts and just 13 walks. Not bad.
4: Really better lately. His last outing before he got sent back to the minor leagues toward the end of July, it looked different. And then when he came back up, he's continued to offer scoreless baseball, and I asked him why. And he said, better posture. And you think about, he described how he's kind of pushing the ball a little bit and able to really snap the slider and get that ride on the fastball again. First pitch fouled back and a strike to Nathan Church. Did Ray Miller ever tell you to sit up straight in a chair or anything like that?
13: I was thinking about that. I don't recall, but.
4: Doesn't matter in the chair.
13: Well, it's nice.
4: Yeah. One is just off the plate away.
13: Yeah, I gave you the good, thoughtful answer to your question.
4: Yeah.
13: I like that. You know, he took responsibility. Stand up guy.
4: Good setup. That's outside out 2-1. I didn't see that one coming for once. That's good. Very nice. He's emptying out his bag.
13: Getting toward the end of the year. Can't take anything home with you.
4: Eisert, the lefty, here's a 2-1 to Church, swinging a fly ball, lofted back of third. Triolo caught off by Griffin, now into foul ground. He'll make the catch. The shortstop retires Church to end the inning. So one hit and one left, and we'll go to the bottom of the second. Pirates coming to bat in a scoreless game here on the Pirates Radio Network, presented by Iron City.
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4: No scores. Second inning. Tomorrow afternoon, the home finale, 12:35 against these Cardinals. It's a Sugardale dollar dog game. Dollar hot dogs tomorrow afternoon, 12:35 against St. Louis. Pirates.com. Here's Brandon Lau. Takes inside ball one from Matthew Liberatore. Cardinals left-hander. To be followed by Nick Gonzalez and then Ronnie Simon. Here's a 1-0 and a strike call with that cut fastball over the outer edge. One ball and one strike on Lau with 33 home runs, 93 runs batted in, a 260 hitter. Leading off the second, he swings and launches one high and deep out to right. Lau's got another one, number 34 to the back of the seats in right. Brandon Lau gives the Pirates a 1-0 lead here in the second.
13: That number 8 off the lefty, right?
4: That's right.
13: Pushes that RBI total a little higher. He's going to have a big RBI game here, obviously, really soon to get to 100, but he's getting closer and closer. That was number 94.
4: That's right.
13: 94, so... it's doable, but he's going to have a big game. Maybe tonight's a big game.
4: Maybe Brandon Lau with that Sheets shot. His 34th homer. And strike one to Nick Gonzalez. Use code FASTBALL412 in your MySheets Rewards app to unlock 25 cents off per gallon of gas. FASTBALL412. And the pitch. Swinging a fly ball left field. Fermin, warning track, and he'll make the catch. Maybe a step shy of the barrier, and one out. Hard for a right-handed batter to get one out of here, especially with the wind blowing in.
13: Yeah, that's a little different right there than out in right field. Where that ball was caught, that's probably 390 maybe. Maybe even a little further than that. It's a big difference for a righty.
4: Full swing, but I guess it's fouled off of Simon. It's a strike. So Lau with 34 homers. I'm going to read you all the Pirates who have ever hit 34 home runs in a season. Josh Bell, Pedro Alvarez, Jason Bay, Brian Giles, Aramis Ramirez, Barry Bonds, Willie Stargell, Dick Stewart, Frank Thomas, Ralph Kiner. End of list. Swing and miss, two strikes. Lau joins those men, the only Pirates to ever hit 34 home runs in a season.
13: And if we're talking the Pirates here. Their history goes back a long way.
4: This is their 140th National League season. A swing and a miss. Simon tried to go to a knee to meet that low curveball. He'll strike out for the second out. So a real special year for Brandon Lau. And had a great treat to catch up with him for an interview that you'll hear on Friday on our pregame show. He's talking about his season. But just a special year to be able to watch him. Same with this guy, Ryan O'Hearn, coming to the Pirates as a free agent, setting career highs in home runs and RBIs in his shortened season because of injury. Outside ball one, still able to hit both markers.
13: It's a friendly ballpark for left-hand hitters.
4: Facing the lefty, Liberatore in the pitch. And that's outside 2-0. By the way, that was Liberatore's 28th home run allowed. And that ball traveled to the fence behind the seats in right and rattled around behind one of the seats. That's a strike now, 2-1 on Ryan O'Hearn. 1-0 Pirates here in the second inning. 434-foot home run. Here's a 2-1 now, and a swing and a fly ball out to the right of center field. Long run for Church. Can't get there. He's playing him over toward left center. Base hit and more for O'Hearn. He's got a two-out double here in the second. Pirates putting a wallop on Libertor this inning.
13: Yeah, he's had a rough year, and the Pirates are adding to some of his misery. They're playing O'Hearn to hit the ball in center field. They're playing him to hit the ball to left center. He crossed him up, hit it to right center, and they had no chance of getting to that. Easy double for him.
4: I should point out that Statcast estimated that Nick Gonzalez's ball is a home run in 29 out of 30 ballparks. Only one. It would not have been a home run. Here's a line drive over short. Base hit. Triolo and O'Hearn being held at third. Remember, two separate quad injuries this year. And even with two outs, I'm not going to risk it here in the final week of the season. So Triolo comes through with a good hit.
13: And hit it too hard. The blooper, he'd have scored, but it was a bullet. One hopper right to the left fielder. And when the ball is in the left fielder's glove, and you know you're still a couple of steps away from third base, they're going to stop you every time. Not only was it hit hard, it was hit right at him. He didn't have to go left or right to get to that ball.
4: So it'll be up to the number nine man, Jake Mangum. With the Pirates leading 1-0 on the leadoff home run by Lau.
13: Jake, a left-handed pitcher. He might try a push bunt, get the run home that way.
4: And it's inside, ball one.
13: If he could force Burleson to come off the bag and field the ball, he'd probably win the race with the pitcher. And you have the second baseman totally out of the mix. He's out there guarding second base.
4: 1-0, a wave and a miss on a hanging curveball. One ball and one strike.
13: Playing way up the middle, so. Yeah, if you can push that up there to where the first baseman has to field the ball. Now it's just a race between you and the pitcher.
4: Every ball in play this inning has been a hard hit ball. Here's the pitch. And a wave and a miss on a high fastball. 1-2 to Mangum. Batting with first and third and two outs. Trying to pick up at least O'Hearn from third here. Libertor with seven wild pitches. Here's his next offering, and it's in the dirt. Ahead 1-2, threw him a curveball low. Now two balls and two strikes. The only ball hit harder than Triolo's hit was Lau's home run. And that's in this entire game so far. Gonzalez's was right behind Triolo. Caught at the warning track in deep left. Libertor on a 2-2. There goes Triolo swinging a liner to right, but it's going to go foul. Triolo back to first.
13: That was a nice job on a breaking ball up and away from him. He tried to shoot it that direction. A little bit too much slice on it. Got it in foul territory. I like the idea there, just going with that pitch.
4: O'Hearn is at third, Triolo's at first with two outs of the 2-2. Left it up, now three balls and two strikes. Pirates leading 1-0 on the Lau leadoff homer. Men at the corners. Triolo will be in motion. 3-2. Strike three call. And it is a backdoor slider that
16: challenging strike.
4: That Mangum maybe caught up in the moment, wants to challenge. And he's down on strikes. Pirates down to one challenge, and we'll go to the third. Pirates leading 1-0 on the Pirates Radio Network.
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0: meaning shortstops or second basemen, and Lau is a second baseman, that have ever had more extra base hits in a season. That's in 140 National League years. George Grantham, a second baseman in 1930, and Hannes Wagner, whose statue has adorned three different Pittsburgh ballparks. That was in 1908.
1: He was pretty good.
0: And it's up and in for ball one.
1: Isn't he a Charter Hall of Fame member?
0: Yeah, widely considered the greatest shortstop to have ever lived, at least in the first century of baseball. So that's the company that Brandon Lau is keeping right now. As the superlatives mount, Mason Wynn sees a strike from Isert, the lefty reliever. One ball and one strike. Then it's Weatherholt and Herrera. 9-1 and 2 hitters. Isert lifts the leg, comes home. Swing and a miss. Chased a changeup away, and it's one ball and two strikes. Wynn at 234 with five home runs. Bakker went the first five outs. Did not allow a run. Here's the pitch. Up and in. Now two balls and two strikes. Isert coming home. And a swing and a miss. Weaving and a slider. He gets the strikeout. And that starts the Pirates' third inning. And every time a Pirates pitcher strikes out an opponent in September, Coppers is donating $25 to Urban Impact.
1: Coppers has donated a lot of money this year.
0: A record-setting season for Pirates pitchers, most strikeouts in any season. Here is J.J. Weatherholt, the lefty batter, lines one up the middle, and that's going to get down for a base hit. So the lefty singles off Isert here with one out in the third. Looked like he cut down his swing against the lefty. Now Ivan Herrera, right-handed batter, bounced out his only time. He has grounded to 18 double plays. And the pitch, and it's down low, ball one. Starts with a phony open stance, you know, with the front leg way in the back of the batter's box. But then when he draws his feet together, he actually is closed slightly. Here's the 1-0 from Isert, and it's a strike on the inner edge on a changeup, and he wants to challenge this Herrera. So Herrera, who is a catcher by trade, the hitter is challenging this.
2: Pitches the ball, St. Louis will retain two challenges.
0: So it is low. Cardinals still have two left, Pirates with one ABS challenge. Two balls and nothing on Ivan Herrera. He was named an all-star replacement this year. The pitch over a bit low on the change, missing. 3-0. Isert, in his previous seven games with the Pirates, no runs in 10 and a third. Only walked one in that span. 3-0 pitch, and there's ball four, so he missed with a high and away fastball. That puts two Cardinals on with one out, and baseball's RBI leader is coming up, Alec Burleson, a left-handed hitter who hits for far less power against left-handed pitching in the aggregate, at least. And Flores will come out.
1: Yeah, Pirates got a right-hander. I can't tell who that is.
0: Christian Curtis.
1: There you go. He's up and throwing now, so I think Flores may have been sent out there just to kind of slow things down a little bit.
0: In today's parlance, there's a pocket for the left-handed pitcher, where the three out of the five hitters would be left-handed. And so Burleson would be the last. Then you got a righty and a switch hitter. I don't know if that's where they wanted to bring Curtis in. Making sure that he gets time to warm. And now with

0: Eichert putting the last two on also might expedite process.
1: It's a good example of how when you're a reliever, your manager gets to pick who you face.
0: Here's the pitch. Burleson up and in, ball
1: what
0: one.
1: What pocket he drops you into.
0: And then the converse, as you've pointed out so smartly.
1: The starter is, he has to face who the other manager, what pocket he puts him in when he makes out his lineup. He decides who you're going to face.
0: That's six straight balls from Eichert, 2-0 on Burleson.
1: In what order?
0: You don't get to lead baseball in runs batted in if you don't hit well with runners in scoring position. Burleson, 359.
1: See, now, how do you say the pocket is closing?
0: There's a strike, 2-1.
1: How would
0: you
1: say that?
0: Something with sewing. I don't know.
1: See, I think it should be window, because you go, wow, the window's closing here. You have a window that would suit a left-handed pitcher coming up in the next two innings.
0: Burleson tries to split the gap in right center. He succeeds. It's a base hit backhanded by Mangum. A run is in on the throw into second. Weatherholt scores. Herrera to third. 112 RBIs for Alec Burleson, and the Cardinals immediately tie the game at one. And gets a hit off the lefty. The lefty batters are 2-for-3 against Eichert.
1: And the window is closed.
0: So after three straight Cardinals reach, Christian Curtis is warming, and he'll be summoned. This pitching change is brought to you by Valvoline Instant Oil Change. Pirates will go with their third pitcher of the night. We're in the third, tied at one. First and third for the Cardinals, one out. Back after this on the Pirates Radio Network.
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0: The Cardinals have Herrera at third and Burleson at first. A run in, one out. We're in the top of the third inning. Tied at one. And the next Pirates pitcher is right-handed rookie Christian Curtis.
1: Well, Curtis, take a quick look here at his numbers so far, just five games, and he's 2-0. He's won two of those five games, giving up only 10 hits in 17 innings.
0: He was in line to win his debut as well.
1: He can be a little wild, though. He's got more walks than strikeouts. 10 strikeouts and 11 walks. Got to clean that one up.
0: So those are five appearances, the only five in the major league so far. He'll face Jordan Walker, who is a right-handed batter. Here's the pitch. Swing and a miss, strike one. That right side is wide open for Walker. He's driven in 100 runs. And with one out, Herrera, the runner at third. Burleson on at first. Curtis on an 0-1. Swinging a foul back and out, two strikes on a high fastball. Curtis out of Groves, Texas. A now time call.

0: Eichert goes two-thirds. Gave up a couple of hits to lefties. Walked one, struck out one. Now Walker batting for the Cardinals. 0-2 pitch. Swing and a high pop-up in the infield. First baseman O'Hearn calling. Nope, now it's Triolo, the third baseman, to make the catch for the second out. We'll pause 10 seconds for a station ID on the Pirates Radio Network.
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0: Two men out. Here's Leo Bernal. Struck out looking against Bakker. That was two pitchers ago. We're in the third inning, tied at one. Cardinals batting. Bernal waiting the pitch. And it gets away from Flores, bounding toward the Pirates dugout and off the facing. A very wild pitch, scoring Herrera and moving Burles into second.
2: Now I'm looking. I can't wait for the replay. I want to see what happened.
0: I don't know how it's...
2: Oh,
0: it hit the plate? And then
2: yeah,
0: kicked.
2: I guess it took a crazy bounce off the edge of the plate.
0: A lot of times the plate is flush with home plate, but in this instance, maybe a little bit of dirt was dug
2: something,
0: out.
2: Yeah. And
0: here's a 1-0, and Bernal takes low.
2: And it was one of those situations where there was no attempt to block it. Catchers nowadays, more often than not, they just try to pick it out of like a first baseman picking a bouncing ball in the dirt. And it went off the side of his catcher's glove.
0: 2-0. And a 2-1 Cardinals lead now. The 2-0 pitch. Swing and a line drive up the middle. It's through for a base hit. Burleson around third. He's going to score. And both of the inherited runners plated under Curtis's watch. It's 3-1 St. Louis.
2: A wild pitch. Ends up costing the Pirates.
0: And so Icer charged with those three runs in two-thirds of an inning. Bernal on at first with two men gone for Nolan Gorman. 3-1 Cardinals were in the top of the third. And the pitch. It's up high, ball one. This is the 19th time the Pirates have gone with a bullpen game or opener concept, however you want to do it. They've won five of the previous seven. Overall, 8-10 in these types of games. Curtis behind ball one, the pitch, and this gets away from Flores.
2: Like the umpire might have blocked that one, kept it from going to the backstop.
0: It kicked back into fair territory up the first baseline. Second wild pitch in the inning from Curtis. Looked like a changeup. Just
2: hit the umpire's shin guard.
0: Hooked it.
2: You know, again, that's not a block attempt. It's, you know, catching the ball or trying to catch the ball, like I said, like a first baseman does when you see him at a ball in the dirt. And that's not by mistake. That's how the catchers are told to catch the ball nowadays, trying to.
0: Now strike two and one.
2: Thinking more of framing pitches than getting down on both knees and putting the glove in the dirt like.
0: Yeah.
2: They used to do.
0: Almost every catcher is down on a knee.
2: Yeah, you have one knee and then the other leg is kind of out to the side. Kind of like Tony Pena used to catch like that all the time when there was nobody on base.
0: Yeah, if the ball squirts away from him, nobody on base.
2: Nobody cares. Yeah, but when framing became very popular, I guess it was thought or discovered or whatever that you could do a better job framing pitches if you were not in that position that they get into when they're worried about blocking the ball.
0: Now 3-2 on Gorman, especially those low pitches. Now with the ABS challenge system, teams still insist on framing, but there is recourse to correct any abnormalities. 3-2, hit foul near the Cardinals dugout up first. But the pendulum, I'm sure, will swing back in the other direction when you see how many runs score on catchers that don't get out in front. Yeah. It wasn't all that long ago. Jacob Stallings won a gold glove for the Pirates being a good blocker.
2: You'll bring pitch blocking back, I think, when if you ever have an automated ball strike system.
0: 3-2 swung through a missed. And Gorman down on strikes. But three across for the Cardinals. And we go to the last half. It's 3-1 St. Louis here on the Pirates Radio Network, presented by Iron City and IC Light.
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0: Pirates will now play from behind. They're trailing 3-1. And it'll be the top of the order, Connor Griffin, to lead things off. Then Flores and Reynolds facing Matthew Liberatore. Remember, he gave up rockets in that second inning. A lot of hard hit balls. Here's the pitch. And Griffin takes just low, ball one on a curveball missing.
2: Well, you see Kent Tecovi here tonight in the stands taking in the ball game.
0: Yeah, that's over a bit low. Two balls and no strikes. And the throw back from the catcher went to second base. Which reminds me that if there's anybody on base, that's a live ball. Once in a while, you see somebody try to take off. Here's a 2-0 and a swing and a hard ground ball, but right at short. Wynn in front of it has it cleanly and on to first, one out. Griffin is retired. And Flores is coming up. And for the Pittsburgh Brewing Company key account of the game, head to Moon Beer for Less. 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
2: Moon Beer. I wouldn't mind. Give me a Moon Beer.
0: There you go. I think that's the location.
2: Yeah, I know.
0: Oh, okay.
2: But I like that
0: that's
2: name.
0: A strike,
2: moon
0: yeah.
2: Beer.
0: Yeah. Oh, they do have one.
2: That's a like, blue Moon, right?
0: Yeah. Not as good as IC Light.
2: Just Moon Beer.
0: That's down low. One ball and one strike. The cans have craters in them.
2: Moon Beer, Mars Beer. Another location, but could be a beer.
0: Ground ball right to short again. Yeah, this time went up with it cleanly and throws out Flores for the second out.
2: Yeah, a little indentations on the can, little craters give you a better grip.
0: Do they have to be celestial bodies here, the places in space.
2: Well, if you had like a brewery, yeah, you could name everything after stars, planets, things like that.
0: Any other ideas?
2: Nope.
0: Let's say Saturn or closer.
2: Yeah. The outer solar system is off limits.
0: Off limits. Strike two, Brian Reynolds.
2: Lined for out. Bear names.
0: Yes. The pitch. Hit foul, now two strikes. Two outs, nobody on in the Pirates' third. Cardinals are leading 3-1. The lefty Liberatore delivers. A little bit up. Now 1-2 on Reynolds. Baseball's leader in doubles. He has struck 40 of those. First Pirate to hit 40 doubles in a season since Nate McLaughlin, 08. 1-2. Strike three call. And the Pirates go down in order in the third. We'll go to the 4-3-1 St. Louis here on the Pirates Radio Network, presented by Iron City and IC Light.
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0: Fourth inning coming up, and the Pirates trail 3-1. It'll be Jose Fermin to lead off the top of the fourth. Nathan Church and then Mason Wynn to face Christian Curtis, the Pirates' rookie right-hander. Two wild pitches and a single in his two-thirds of an inning in the third. Ball one down low. Fermin fouled out to Triolo back in the second inning. Great play by Jared. It's outside now, 2-0 to Fermin. Had to track down a ball that the wind caught and wrestled from maybe along the foul line all the way to the Pirates' dugout. There's a strike and a reach over the railing. Now 2-1.
2: Flags are starched out right now. Yeah. That wind really blowing, really kind of right down the river.
0: Here's the pitch and a strike, 2-2. It was like that last night, but maybe not quite this stiffly. The wind blowing. How many games a year do you think it's blowing down the river like that, toward the point?
2: No, not very often at all.
0: 2-2 is lined to short. Leaping try by Griffin. And he hit it in the heel of his glove and knocked it to the ground. It'll be ruled a base hit.
2: When the stadium was first built, I thought that Wynn was going to play major, because it was a two-level stadium, kind of like Wrigley. And I'm thinking, well, the Wynn's going to be a big deal. But very seldom is it a big deal. part, you know, we'd never really talk about it too much. Usually it's a light breeze. And normally it's a light breeze kind of going up the river.
0: Now the winds come out of the west so often here. So
2: two nights in a row, it's been real stiff, kind of blowing in from left field.
0: Would that be coming in from the east, or what would you call that direction?
2: I would call it kind of north.
0: North?
2: Yeah, I think.
0: That's a strike.
2: North.
0: What do you
2: maybe
0: got,
2: maybe a little northeast.
0: What's Doran say? Between you two, I trust you guys in
2: here, I got a,
0: directions.
2: I got a,
0: you got a compass?
2: I got a compass here I can look at.
0: You always carry a pocket knife, a compass,
2: I got a
0: Boy Scout.
2: On here, yeah.
0: One strike on Church.
2: Yeah, I don't like this compass reading here.
0: Okay, it's a Pi 101. It says we're
2: reading,
0: on Mars.
2: Compass reading says that's east. So you're right.
0: I'm sorry.
2: I was taking a guess. I don't like this reading here. I'm gonna get a second opinion. I'll get the phone out.
0: Okay. Here's the set of the 1-1, and it's up high 2-1. Doran, what are you registering? It is east. Okay. It's an easterly
2: two
0: wind.
2: East. My
0: All right.
2: phone.
0: Okay, what's your phone say?
2: It's calling it east.
0: All right. It's an easterly wind, I guess.
2: Yeah, easterly wind.
0: But yeah, it usually blows out of the west here.
2: Yeah, kind of behind us.
0: Yeah, so.
2: We don't have. We very seldom have any wind coming in the booth here.
0: Here's a 2-1 to Church, and it's inside 3-1. So
2: that's why I think it's so cool too. Cause get a southwesterly wind; it's a little warmer
0: for us, for sure.
2: But this is coming out of the east, kind of north. East by northeast.
0: Whatever you wish.
2: I keep throwing north in there because I just like it better to think that that's...
0: Because it sounds colder.
2: Well, I know the Allegheny kind of goes up north of Pittsburgh. So that's kind of why I think that, I guess.
0: Yeah.
2: Goes all the way up into New York State eventually. And then back into Pennsylvania. There's a little hook.
0: Our director of waterways, Bob Wong, is swinging a foul left side, 3-2. Wind and waterways. We got a 3-1 Cardinals score, fourth inning. Here in the final night game at PNC Park for 2026. Christian Curtis is the third Pirates pitcher. He has gotten two out in the third inning, looking for the first out here in the fourth. Fermin had a base hit now, 3-2 on Nathan Church. And the pitch, Fermin running, a swing at a foul. A cut fastball, and he spoiled. And so Curtis will try it again. Fermin runs again. 3-2 is blasted in the air to center field into the teeth of that wind. And so Mangum drifts back to make the catch. Fermin back to first and one out.
2: That one was definitely affected by the wind. Oh, hit right at it. That would have probably been out in the middle of the warning track right about there if it was a calm night. Would have made a very difficult catch.
0: Pirates are peppering the Cardinals starter, Liberatore, in the second inning with a number of hard hit balls. There's a strike. Nick Gonzalez hit one all the way to the warning track, pretty much straight away left field. And Statcast said it would have been a home run in every other ballpark. But because he hit it north-northeast, didn't get out. Here's the pitch. Hit up third, but a foul ball. Now two strikes on Mason Wynn. Cardinals up 3-1 here in the fourth inning. Curtis. He's thrown 27 pitches so far. His next one, a little bit up. 96, and it's one ball and two strikes. Top of the lineup next. And the pitch outside. Slider ran off. Two balls and two strikes. The righty batting win. Bakker started and got the first five outs. Iser got two more outs. Curtis has gotten three outs. And the pitch. Up and in. Helmet comes off from a ducking win. 3-2. See if Fairmain runs. He was running earlier with Church at bat. Full count here with one out. He runs the pitch. Twisting foul to the right. Stay up to date all offseason. Become a Pirates insider. You can join today. You get ticket deals, whether for tomorrow or for next season. Breaking news throughout the fall and the winter and more. Go to pirates.com/insider. Stay in touch with your Pirates. Full count on Mason Wynn with Fairmain on at first and one out. Curtis gathers the hands together. And now a pickoff move. Fairmain is back. Curtis began his career with 11 consecutive scoreless innings. The right-hander delivers. Fairmain runs, a swing and a foul back. A lot of long at-bats for the Cardinals here. The methodical pace of Curtis. Working with a rookie battery, Flores catching. Count still full. Fairmain runs. Wynn hits it in the air. Right field. Long run for Mangum. It'll go over his head and toward the wall. It's going to be extra bases. Running on the pitch, Fairmain turns around third and scores standing. It's a double for Mason Wynn. 4-1 St. Louis in the fourth.
2: Hey, off the right-hander's bat, that ball's going to slice because it's out in the right center. And he had that wind that's blowing out of the east, pushing that ball away from him. So Mangum didn't have much of a chance to get to that. It just kept moving further and further away.
0: And that cutter was located right down the middle. And Wynn strikes it for his 56th run batted in. So he's in scoring position with one out for J.J. Weatherholt. Facing a third different Pirates pitcher and a wave and a miss, strike one. He walked against Bakker and singled off Isert. Now facing Christian Curtis. Pirates have probably planned for Curtis to go several innings today and pick up the bulk of the work. Donnie Kelly alluding to that in his pregame show with Greg Brown. Curtis already at 34 pitches. He's gotten three outs. Here's an 0-1. Swinging a hard ground ball. It'll get through, base hit. Wynn around third. He'll score. RBI hit for Weatherholt. It's 5-1 Cardinals here in the fourth inning.
2: A good velocity on that fastball. 97. One of the harder velocity-wise pitches that Curtis has thrown. It was hit back through the middle pretty hard.
0: Bill Murphy is the pitching coach. He'll come out and talk with Curtis.
2: Seems like Murphy, toward the end of the season, has picked up his pace a little bit. He's still not running out there by any stretch of the imagination. But
0: I observed in Sacramento, so maybe halfway through the season, that umpires started to pick up on that slow gait and would start to the mound as soon almost as he reached the mound.
2: Kind of like meeting him there almost.
0: And that limited the amount of time that he had to talk with his pitcher, so he did have to pick it up if he wanted a little bit more chat time. So Murphy back in the Pirates dugout. Ivan Herrera coming to the batter's box.
2: The pen's quiet. Nothing going on out there at all. So obviously they want to get another inning or two here out of Curtis.
0: Pitch to Herrera. Swing, fly ball, deep left. Reynolds back, warning track. And he will make the catch right up against the wall. I think the wind knocking that one down. So the Pirates will call it even. Just a loud out, two gone.
2: Yeah, that ball was way high. And so the wind that's kind of pouring over the top of the scoreboard was able to hold that up. If you're going to hit one out the left, if you keep it low, the wind might not be an issue. Got to hit one of them real hard, almost line drive type home runs. But that was way, way high in the air. And you knew the wind eventually was going to do something to that ball.
0: Now, two outs for Alec Burleson, a swing and a foul. And that caught a piece of Rafael Flores Jr., who's down momentarily. Nick Gonzalez hit a ball towards straightaway left that looked to be a home run, and that was held up. But Herrera even hit that ball better, I thought. You know, 105 off the bat for Herrera. Gonzalez's was 103.
2: That 105, that was definitely a home run on another night.
0: And so now a visit. 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We're in the top of the fourth inning. Pirates have used three different pitchers, and the Cardinals have a 5-1 lead. Alec Burleson drove in a run last inning. He's ahead behind one strike. Here with two outs. Weather hold on at first. Curtis comes home, and it's low. One ball and one strike. Burleson is baseball's RBI leader, 112. He would be the first Cardinal to lead all of baseball in runs batted in since Hall of Fame manager Joe Torre, who was the most valuable player in 1971. Outside 2-1. I think people of my age who didn't see Torre play.
2: Yeah, they don't realize how good he was.
0: He was a good player.
2: Did he start out as a catcher and move to third? Or
0: that sounds right to me. I know he caught some third. Here's a swing and a high pop-up in the infield. And it'll be Flores, the catcher, to make the catch behind the plate. Triolo had chased it from his perch. Two runs on three hits and a man left for the Cardinals. They're up 5-1 in the fourth right here on the Pirates Radio Network, presented by Iron City and IC Life.
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0: Brandon Lau will lead off the bottom of the fourth for the Pirates. Lau homered his last time up. Then it's Nick Gonzalez and Ronnie Simon. 5-1, the Cardinals lead. Here's the pitch. And it's a strike call right on the outer edge. Nothing at one. Oh, one pitch. Swing and a fly ball. Deeply hit down the right field line. And this ball is going to run out of gas and go foul.
2: That didn't have quite the distance anyway, I don't think. But
0: well, it really shoots off his bat, doesn't it?
2: Yeah.
0: It is 34th home run. His last time up. Here's an 0-2, and it's down low now. One ball, two strikes.
2: Yeah, he can, for a guy that's not the biggest, he can generate some bat speed.
0: 5'9", 181.
2: He hits him like he's 6'4", 240.
0: Waving a miss on a slider and one out. Now we got to step out 10 seconds for a station ID here on the Pirates Radio Network.
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0: 5-1 Cardinals. Here's Nick Gonzalez. Narrowly hit a home run to left his last time up. And there's his strike. He's hit 6 this year, and the win probably took 7 away. Libertor has had the penchant for the long ball. 28 home runs allowed now, among the most. The lefty on an 0-1. Back with a strike, nothing in 2.
2: Yeah, some right-handers this place doesn't know. Valdez was real hot with the home runs, therefore it didn't matter him being right-handed because he hits monster home runs. But for the more the average type hitter.
0: 0-2 grounded foul.
2: This, for a right-hander, is this ballpark's going to take a few away.
0: Yeah, Valdez showed that he's got that kind of power. It doesn't matter where he's playing.
2: Hey, McCutchen hit a ton of home runs here. But to be honest with you, he probably lost a bunch also because of the left field area.
0: Grounded toward third and passed short right through that hole. Base hit. Nick Gonzalez is on with a one-out single to left.
2: Cutch used to hit a lot of his home runs to right center over toward those seats that are out there in front of the Miller Time bar. That was kind of like, that was all I can remember. When he'd start hitting the ball into those seats, then I knew, okay, he's locked in because he's driving the ball out of the ballpark to right center field. He's not only going to hit home runs, he's going to hit for average when he was doing that sort of thing.
0: Simon, a wild one-handed wave, swing and a miss, strike one. He struck out his first time. And that's what excited me about Flores's, I think it was his last home run. He hit it out to right center as a right-handed batter, Rafael Flores Jr. Ground ball to short, should be 2 on to second. One quick relay by Weatherholt gets the double play easily. And we go to the fifth. It's still 5-1 Cardinals here on the Pirates Radio Network, presented by Iron City and IC Light.
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